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0: it's Gino with the Q105 Concert Calendar. Coming to the amphitheater in Tampa August 24th, one of my favorite bands from the 90s, the Goo Goo Dolls. UB40 plays the Mahaffey in St. Pete November 14th. And unfortunately, one show that's not going to happen here in Tampa is Sting. That show's been moved to Orlando at the Hard Rock there November 10th. Concerts and all the big shows coming to Tampa Bay, head to myq105.com/concerts.
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0: Hey, it's Gino with the Q105 Concert Calendar. If you missed the Roll with the Punches tour with Bryan Adams in Tampa, it's coming to Orlando August 5th. That show's going to be at the Kia Center, and Pat Benatar will open. 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
2: Good morning. The usual start to traffic today. Not a lot of volume, and most of the overnight construction has been cleared out, so things are moving pretty well. No incidents causing delays on the interstates, bridges, or major intersections. 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

0: So I get people giving me crap.
1: Over what?
0: Over my video that I took on the Gandhi Bridge because I'm an unsafe driver, and they're more concerned with me taking a 10-second video than a guy with two mattresses, a box spring, and a couch balanced like a Jenga puzzle on top of the roof of an SUV driving 60 miles an hour on the Gandhi.
1: Dude, if you're going to put it out there,
0: what the hell?
1: You're going to get all kinds of reactions.
0: I realize that. I mean, you know, you do a job like this, man. You always have some people looking for crap. So, yeah, if you want to read the comments, I haven't even read them all, but I wanted to share some of the comments on my Instagram. Now, we talked about this first yesterday. On Wednesday, I usually take the Howard Franklin home because it's more convenient to get to my house in South Tampa. But on Wednesday, I had to go pick something up. So I took the Gandhi because it was just more geographically expedient.
1: Okay.
0: And then I'm on the Gandhi Bridge, heading from the St. Pete side over to Tampa. Midway across, there's a silver SUV. Is that like a Toyota Highlander or something?
1: It's some kind of Toyota product. Yeah. It might be the, I don't know. I'm not that familiar with Toyota.
0: And then on the roof of the SUV, two mattresses, a box spring, and a brown sofa balanced on the roof. Now, there are a couple of straps on there, but look at it. It's wobbling back and forth.
1: It's almost two rooms of furniture on top of this Toyota SUV.
0: Talking about rooms to go.
1: Yeah, and then the back glass is open, yeah, and you can see all kinds of crap jammed inside the car.
0: It's like there might be some gas cans back there, too. I don't know.
1: It doesn't look too safe.
0: No, it's not safe. Well, that's the point. If you haven't seen this video, it's on my Instagram at Certified MJ Radio. And when I put a little caption, I put a little headline across the video, what could possibly go wrong?
1: Seriously.
0: Play the audio again. Go ahead and
1: restart it.
0: Yeah, restart it and play my audio. Listen here, just quickly. I hit play, go.
2: Oh, my God. What the living F is this? You got to be kidding me. This thing, mattresses, box springs, a couch? Are you freaking kidding me? It's all wobbling all over the place.
0: Anyway, the video's on my Instagram, Certified MJ Radio. That's Certified MJ Radio. Give me a follow if you so desire for phenomenal content like that. So I said yesterday when we talked about this that, hey, leave a comment. I'll share some of the comments. And there are a few people, hey, I'm more concerned with you videoing while driving. Shut up!
1: Yeah.
0: Me hitting my camera phone and holding the phone for 10 seconds as I pass the vehicle. The other guy with the furniture stacked on his roof is inherently more dangerous. I'm in full control of my vehicle. I don't even shift or swerve. I'm dead center in my lane.
1: Yeah, not according to EJ Diaz here.
0: Yeah.
1: Stop recording while driving. Yeah. That's even more dangerous.
0: Oh, shut up, EJ. EJ Diaz 80 says, yeah, stop recording while driving. That's even more dangerous. You often mention this stuff on your show about people texting and driving. LOL. You know what? I don't text and drive. I do not typically, I'm not on my phone when I drive. But if I see something, I'm going to say something. No, if I see something like this, yes, you know what? For a few seconds, I'm going to grab my phone and grab a video of this thing. And then some people trying to, oh, my God, oh, you were 2 seconds away from a fiery, flaming car accident. No, I wasn't. Anyway, most of the comments are, hold on, let me grab the scroller.
1: Most of them are very supportive and find the humor in which it was intended.
0: Oh, yeah.
1: Except for EJ.
0: Yeah, people are sharing this all over the place, too. The number of shares, you know, people sending this video to others from my Instagram. Where's Ellie Mae and Granny Clampett?
1: That's exactly what it looks like.
0: Is Jeb driving? Let's see here. Between the chair and the driver recording him, guess we could place bets on who crashes first. Oh, okay, another smartass.
1: Okay, everybody's a comedian.
0: Oh, everyone's a comic. Yeah. Exactly, really. So people are giving me crap. There was no danger. I'm in full control of the car. I can pick up the phone for two. I'm not buried. I'm not looking down and buried in texts. I have a one button touch to start my camera. I start recording and boom, I'm just holding this thing as I pass. And I'm actually looking straight ahead. I'm just holding the camera as I pass the car, as I come up on it and pass it. I stop giving me crap.
1: Yeah. Or give him more crap.
0: Yeah, there's tons of comments. If you want to read the comments, yeah, go to my Instagram, Certified MJ Radio. That's Certified MJ Radio. The Netflix and Chill Gone Mobile. What does that mean?
1: I mean, it's all in one. You can get the couch right here.
0: Reminds me of some of the travelers we saw on the motorways in Europe. That started to remind me of classic 90s Nickelodeon hit show, The Adventure of Pete and Pete. Holy crap. I mean, there are just tons of comments on this video on my Instagram. Certified MJ Radio. That's Certified MJ Radio. Here. Now, that is an adverse center of gravity issue. One little sharp turn and it's over.
1: What is this guy? Some kind of scientist or something talking about adverse gravity?
0: Wow, stupidity. Oh, here's one. Oh, shut up and drive. I am driving.
1: Anyway, yeah, we know you're driving.
0: Listen, the comments are probably just as entertaining as this insane video of the guy with a whole room of furniture stacked on the roof of his SUV on the Gandhi Bridge.
1: I got a question for you.
0: Yeah, Certified MJ Radio. That's Certified MJ Radio on Instagram. Yes.
1: Are you just sitting at home tracking planes that are landing at the airport?
0: Oh, geez. All right.
1: How much time do you have on your hands?
0: All right. There's something else. I want to move on
1: here. I mean, it's interesting, but it's weird.
0: All right. Fine. All right. You want to? I thought this was really interesting. No.
1: And weird.
0: If I'm home and a loud jet flies over Beach Park.
1: Get a flight tracker?
0: I do have flight tracker.
1: I know. Everybody's an app.
0: I've got Flight Radar 24. I've got the ABS D Exchange for the bozos that try to block their information and end number and all that stuff.
1: This guy.
0: Yeah, you can't get around it, all right, with the Exchange, man. All right. So you want to know? Fester's bringing up another video that's on my. You want to play it? All right, go reset this. There's audio.
1: Is it a video?
0: Yeah, no, it's a still shot that I turned into a video, and then I narrate. All right. Go ahead and reset it, and this is what Fester's busting me on now on my Instagram. Listen.
3: 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Just a little bit curious why this Boeing 737-400 tail number, November 980 Sierra Tango, belonging to the National Nuclear Security Administration, landed at Tampa International Airport at 1:35 p.m. on Thursday, January 9th, on runway 1 right. They maintain the nuclear stockpile, prevent the spread of nuclear weapons of mass destruction. They scan for nuclear radiation. Why did they just land at Tampa International Airport? Inquiring minds like me want to know.
0: So
1: you're never going to know.
0: Listen. A loud jet rolls over the house. I'm like, what is that? I go right away to my Flight Radar 24 app and say, you know, that plane ought to be out over the water on 1 left, flying over the Howard Franklin over Tampa Bay and not over South Tampa inland. So I look it up and boom, I'm like, what? The National Nuclear? What is that? What is that? So I look it up. And this is a federal agency. It's part of the Department of Energy, and they're responsible for, keeping track of the nuclear arsenal, nuclear proliferation, nuclear dangers, spills, radiation. They've got the sniffer planes. If like there's any kind of a nuclear threat, like a terrorist bomb or something, they've got sniffer planes that fly over and can detect radiation across the country. Yeah.
1: Never heard of those.
0: Yeah, sniffer planes. Absolutely. Okay. So this nuclear agency airplane, an old Boeing 737-400, like a 34-year-old plane, that might be more dangerous than the radiation that they might be. So why did the plane land at Tampa International? I'm not sitting around. I'm not like in the yard with binoculars. If I hear a plane fly over and I know it's a jet, then I'll look it up on the app.
1: But no, I can picture when this radio thing is over that you're that guy at the airport in the parking garage. Just live streaming all the landings.
0: Just taking pictures. Oh, here's American from Charlotte.
1: Oh, yeah.
0: Yeah. Oh, man, look at that Airbus 321.
1: Oh, nice clean landing on that one. Yeah. Good job, pilot.
0: Oh, here's a 737-900. Ooh, that's ETOPS. Ooh. All right, anyway, so, that's on my Instagram as well. I'll tell you what. The two videos, that and then the couch and the mattresses on the roof of the SUV, man, that just exploded on my Instagram. Are you satisfied now? All right, I got a lot to do here.
1: All right.
0: We got a lot to cover.
4: Overall, traffic looks pretty good around Tampa Bay this morning. We do have one incident in Manatee County, an accident on 9th Street East at 53rd Avenue East that has caused some lane closures. Taking a look around the rest of Tampa Bay, the interstates, bridges, major intersections checking in clear, and there's not a lot of volume yet. Keeping you updated, I'm Schreiner. 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
3: 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We need Republican Wilton Simpson for Commissioner of Agriculture. 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Conservative Wilton Simpson created the Florida Wildlife Corridor Program and conserved 18 million acres of Florida land, including thousands of acres of working farmland. 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Wilton Simpson for Commissioner of Agriculture. 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
13: What is your bucket list item? But this is not your traditional bucket list. Let me explain. What would you like to do that you will never do, but is totally freaking illegal? Like what would you like to do? What have you thought about doing that's totally illegal? You'd never do it, but it's crossed your mind. Oh man, I'd love to do this just once.
14: I can't even say. I mean, it's so illegal. I mean, besides the fact that I think about robbing every bank I go into.
13: What?
14: You don't do that?
15: No.
14: Dude, I would do
15: it. I'm sorry.
13: So this is the this is the quiet part in your head. You walk
14: every
13: in.
14: Bank I walk into, I'm like, okay, how would I rob this place?
15: What?
14: Walk in, boom, that person gets it. Stand up here. This is a robbery. Every time. Which teller would I go to? Which one can I work over first?
15: Stop. I was a teller. You're scaring me.
14: Every bank I go into, I'm like, I analyze the security. Remember when the banks got away from this? Remember they used to have like super thick bulletproof glass between you and the teller? And it was so...
13: There are some places where they still have this. Hey, Michelle was a teller. Michelle was a Navy Federal Credit Union teller in Virginia Beach. That was like... that was a big operation.
15: Yeah.
13: That was Lynn Haven Parkway, Virginia Beach. Didn't you hold the record for the most transactions on a military payday?
15: Yes.
13: How many was it? Do you remember?
15: Like 403.
14: They're still telling stories.
16: So let me tell you about the legend of Michelle.
13: The legend of
15: Michelle. No, they do it much quicker now because they use machines to count the cash. Makes me so annoyed.
16: Back in the old days.
13: All right, so let me tell you about this woman.
15: I would like to yell, this is a robbery. Like when you watch Tarantino's movies, like that sounds like fun, but I don't want, that's
14: this
15: like,
14: is
15: that's
14: a
15: it.
14: Robbery.
15: Yeah, yeah.
14: Just kidding.
15: Yeah,
14: just
15: yes, kidding. Exactly.
14: Enjoy your breakfast.
15: Or here's some donuts.
13: Or Pulp Fiction, you jump on the table.
14: That's what we're saying.
13: Jump on the table in the luncheonette, in the coffee shop.
14: That's why I said enjoy your breakfast.
13: What was her name, Honey Bunny? Honey Bunny.
15: I mean, doesn't that look fun to, like, you know, reenact that scene?
14: I mean, like,
15: but that's about as far as I go, and then I start laughing.
13: Let me go where I want to go here, because I'm going to run out of time. I'm going to tell you about a woman that apparently this was a bucket list, and, well, she, I guess, always thought about it. She didn't. In fact, once she was pulled over, she said, I had to try. traffic stop and she flees from the cops.
15: Oh, that is mine. That is mine.
13: To get into a high speed chase.
15: Yeah, I would love to have a high speed chase, but I'm terrified because our car goes very fast and I like to drive it very fast, and so I always think to myself like. And we watch cops, when they're doing those high-speed chases. Yeah. That's very exciting.
14: Right? Are you a maneuverable driver? Do you think you're a driver of that capacity? Right,
13: let me give the facts here, and we should have time. We can take some phone calls on this. You know what? If you want to load up the phones now, what have you always thought about doing that is totally illegal or you'll never do it, but it's crossed your mind? Come on. Give me some great stories here. 800-990-1047. 800-990-1047. Give me some great stories. You've thought about it, but you'll never do it. Could be illegal. Maybe it's not illegal. But I think the illegal stuff is probably the funnier content here. All right, 800-990-1047. So this is a Florida story, of course. Port Orange. Woman was out on felony probation, attempted to flee from officers during a traffic stop, and confessed, yep, I had a try. Yeah, officers with the Port Orange Police Department pulled over an Uber driver. Isn't it great knowing you've got a felon Uber driver? That's great. Pulled the driver over. This is late January. The driver made an unlawful U-turn at an intersection. During the traffic stop, the officer asked the driver for the information before turning attention to the rideshare passenger who was in the back of the car. A 34-year-old by the name of Alicia Dvorak of Daytona Beach. The video shows Dvorak providing officials with the name Katie when the officer ran her name, yielded zero results. Dvorak bolted from the Uber and tried to run away. Officers caught up with her, arrested her on active warrants. How often is it that the passenger in the car pulled over is like ID checked? Is that common practice?
14: I think you want to know everybody in the vehicle.
13: But how often is that? I mean, if you're a rideshare driver, you're the driver, you do the illegal action, you got a passenger in the back, how often is it that the cops want to run IDs on?
14: I think if you say I'm a rideshare driver, I think it makes sense to know who you're dealing with in the front and back seat.
13: All right, so the passenger runs. The passenger gives a fake name and then flees the cops. And then once the cops catch up to the fleeing individual from the car, she says, I had a try, you know. Yeah. Then the cop said, not a good day to be you. Hey, we got audio. This is all captured on body cam, and then we'll grab a couple of calls here. We got some time here. All right, so here's the first part of the traffic stop. Listen.
11: Hello there.
17: Hey, how's it going?
11: Good officer.
17: I'm Officer Red with Port Orange. The reason I'm stopping you is because you made that U-turn right there. There's a sign right there that says no U-turn.
11: Oh, is there?
13: Sign says no U-turn.
17: All right. Oh, okay. Just have your license.
11: Sure.
17: Katie, you said?
11: Mm-hmm.
17: What is it? Can you spell it?
11: A-T-I-E.
17: Right. And then your middle initial?
11: A.
17: And then your last name?
13: So she gave a fake name.
17: Her name's not coming back.
13: Nope.
17: Will you ask her if she's out of Florida and how to spell her last name again?
13: Yeah. Gave a fake name, the Uber passenger. And then...
17: Whoa.
13: Oh, she's bolting. She's running from the cops.
11: Get over here.
13: Hey, you paid for the Uber.
17: Put your hands behind your back.
13: Yeah.
17: Yeah, that's why you didn't want to look at me, too, when I walked up to the car. You're under arrest. 625, we have her in custody.
13: There it is. And then she tells the cops, hey, I had a try.
14: I mean, hey, listen, you only live once.
13: Look at the phones here.
14: Every line is...
13: Every single line. Let me grab... Is it... Oh, Anonymous. Anonymous in Tampa up first. Hi, Anonymous. You're on the MJ Morning Show.
18: Hey, good morning. I love your show. I wanted to relate a story about Walmart. 25 years ago when I was really kind of out there, I would go steal stuff from Walmart at 2, 3 o'clock in the morning.
13: Oh,
18: I
13: my
18: would,
13: God.
18: Yeah.
13: That's when Walmart was open 24 hours a day.
18: Yeah, it was a long time ago.
13: All right, so what happened? Get to the story.
18: All right. So they had these, you know, where they have the trading cards and all the different stuff for collecting pool cards.
13: Yeah, a lot of times they have those right near the front of the store now so people don't rip them off. Yeah.
18: So I would buy some these sheets. They cost 17 cents, the clear acetate three-ring binder sheet.
13: Oh, yeah. Mm-hmm.
18: And I would take a laminated card and I would stick those sheets on the card in my pocket and I would peel the them off and stick them over like a drill or some kind of tools or whatever, yeah. You know. And then I would have to distract the clerk when she was scanning stuff. I would talk about the weather or something and they would hear the beep and
14: they would never think of it.
13: Wow.
18: Yeah.
14: So he's using the old paste over scam.
13: The what now?
14: The paste over scam.
13: Yeah.
18: Yeah, the paste over scam. So one time a clerk did look and I just had to play dumb and she's like, oh, well, somebody must have been messing around or, you know, something like that.
13: Mm-hmm. Yeah. Hey, thanks for the call. Appreciate it. Donna has a bucket list story. Yes, Donna, go ahead. Donna, you there? You're line two. All right, let me put Donna back on hold there. All right, let's grab Mama Kay in St. Pete. Hello, Mama Kay.
19: Hello, dear. So here's my long-time wish.
13: Yes.
19: For financial guys that rip off people because they think they can rip people off because they're stupid, so that gives them an excuse, which means they've done it more than once.
13: All right.
19: So because of cameras and the world we live in, me and my crew would dress head to toe to hand in Black Ninja. We'd go and get the guy. We'd go in, tie him to a chair. Then we remove his non-dominant thumb so he can't collect Social Security disability. And then he has to, every day when he goes to zip up his pants, he has to go, which son of a bitch got me?
13: Oh, man, that's morbid.
14: That's really dark. That's
15: really thought out.
13: Thank you, Mama K. All right, Donna, are you back in Tampa? Donna. Yeah, Donna, go ahead. You're up. Go.
20: I grew up in Chicago, and, you know, things come up on the news every now and then, and people got busted for climbing up the high-rises, and I always thought it'd be cool to climb up the John Hancock building.
13: Oh.
20: But, of course, it's illegal.
13: Oh, like those Spider-Man people that do that. Thank you. Betty in St. Pete, what's your bucket list item? Go.
21: Well, a long time ago, I think it was in Hartford, Connecticut. Anyway, these people, they went up through the drain underground and drilled through the bank and came up into the safe. Yeah. Where the boxes are.
13: Right.
21: They stole millions and millions of dollars and jewelry and everything else. It was a long holiday weekend. They brought chairs up. They ate up there. And they just millions of dollars and never got caught.
13: Yeah, I saw a movie like this with Michelle some years ago. And there was a racket up in New York back in like 2015, 2016, where some gang, they were going into stores next door, breaking through the wall on the weekend.
15: Mm-hmm.
13: They were breaking into bank vaults. Yeah. Betty, thanks for the call. Quickly, Anonymous and Lutz, quickly, your story, please. Anonymous and Lutz, go ahead.
22: I would like to have sex in a fast food place, maybe like a McDonald's or a Burger King, but never a Chick-fil-A.
13: You want to have sex? Right.
14: That's a great idea.
13: One more.
14: I like this guy's idea.
13: David at Zephyr Hills, last call on this because I'm running late. Hello, David.
23: Hey, good morning. My wish would be to shoot the tires out of every crazy Florida driver. Or even better yet, if someone invented a little electric magnetic pull start that you could shoot at their car and it just would disable the car immediately and pull over to the side of the road.
13: That would
23: be fantastic.
13: Yeah, don't shoot at cars. That's highly felonious and you're gonna end up in prison. All right, listen, a couple of, you know, the stuff that people think of, oh man, I'd like to do this, but you'll never ever do it.
24: Overall, traffic looks pretty good around Tampa Bay this morning. We do have one incident in Manatee County, an accident on 9th Street East at 53rd Avenue East that has caused some lane closures. Taking a look around the rest of Tampa Bay, the interstates, bridges, major intersections checking in clear, and there's not a lot of volume yet. 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

0: tasty pile of morons in the news right here. You don't need the salt shocker spoon to enjoy this tasty segment of imbeciles. It's the segment that makes you feel better, because when you hear this stuff, you're like, you know what? I thought I was having a hard time. Not having as hard a time as this person right here in Morons in the News on the MJ Morning Show on Q105. Man, listen to this. This is a terrible, terrible, terrible girlfriend. Woman in Colorado. She hooked up with a stranger that she met on a bus to kill her boyfriend.
1: Oh. What?
0: You heard me right. A Colorado woman. I mean, this is like a movie plot. She decided to kill her boyfriend because he made fun of her and tried to enlist the help of a random dude she met on a bus, according to prosecutors out in Colorado. Ashley White, 29, was found guilty of second-degree murder after a three-week criminal trial. The deceased, Cody DeLisa. DeLisa, 28, was killed, according to the prosecutors.
2: It's terrible.
0: After he questioned White's ability to land a decent job and then making fun of her. So this psychopath decides to kill the boyfriend. Yeah, she was also convicted of conspiracy to commit second-degree murder and robbery stemming from this incident that happened back in 2020 during COVID. Authorities said the couple's volatile relationship took a really, really nasty, twisted turn in August of 2020 after White had a job interview in Denver. So this female had a job interview. She came home on a bus. Who the hell's calling you?
2: I got to take this. Hold on. You keep talking.
0: No, just take the freaking call. Just do it in the microphone. I don't. Oh, he's leaving the room. What the? I've got to take this?
1: Must be important.
0: Fester's just left the room. God, do I have to run that little silence is golden thing like they do at the movie theaters? Do I have to put up every morning? Do I need to run something at the beginning of the show so Fester turns his phone on silent or puts it on vibrate?
1: You know what? It's going to happen.
0: I want to know what the hell is so important about a phone call that he's left the studio.
1: Yeah, it's very important, obviously. Oh, but yeah. I'm curious about this. Yeah. Like, she literally just met this dude on a bus and said, hey, let's kill my boyfriend.
0: Exactly.
1: And they do. they kill the boyfriend.
0: Yes, it was a murder trial. It was a three-week murder trial. So August 13, 2020, she goes to a job interview, comes home, and then the boyfriend starts quizzing her, ends up making fun of her over the job interview, went home, texted the boyfriend from, I guess, the bus to say, hey, here's how the job interview went. And during the exchange, I guess this is where the fun making began. So while she's riding home from the job interview, the boyfriend starts ribbing her regarding the job interview, starts making fun of her over text.
1: Well, he does sound like a jerk.
0: That does, and then it continues. Once she actually gets home, it continues in person. So the boyfriend, in texting, expressed skepticism about her chances of landing the job. That pissed her off. While on the bus, she met a complete stranger who called himself Scott. Hey, Scott, you want to help me kill my boyfriend? He's making fun of me via text regarding the job interview I just went on.
1: But that really wasn't it. The article I'm reading said that he asked her if she had been raped, if she was in a relationship with a man, and whether he raped her.
0: I'm about to get to that.
1: Yeah.
0: So this guy, Scott, asked if she was in a relationship with a man and whether he raped her. I don't know where this comes from. All right. And then White responded that he had. And then Scott, the random guy on the bus, Scott says, to the woman, Ashley, well, we got to kill him.
3: Mm. He's got to die.
0: Man. Is this nuts? A short time later, when they got to White's home, Scott introduced himself to the boyfriend as the girlfriend's brother from Texas.
3: I'm her brother from Texas.
1: I mean, what a quick scheme.
2: There's a really quick turnaround time on this.
0: Then a short time later, they shoot him in the head.
1: Yeah.
0: This goes from bus ride home after the job interview, a text exchange.
2: She didn't get that job in Denver, did she?
0: She did not.
2: No.
0: Yep.
2: Hmm.
0: So the boyfriend was shot twice in the head. Insane.
1: And then I guess this guy took off and they never saw each other again.
0: Yeah, and Scott took off. Investigators
1: learned. But that's not his real name.
0: No, it's not. So after they shot him, White and the stranger left with the boyfriend's wallet. 3 years after the shooting, a woman identified as the girlfriend of Michael Stratton contacted prosecutors saying that she believed that her boyfriend was Scott, who had murdered this guy, DeLisa.
2: Wow.
1: And he was in custody for a separate killing.
0: Yeah, whole different deal. What a nice guy.
1: I mean, yeah.
0: So random people on the bus. Hey, who are you sitting next to on Heartline?
1: Right.
0: Or
1: Greyhound?
0: Pinellas.
2: The gun on the bus goes bang, bang, bang.
0: My
2: bang,
0: God.
2: Bang, bang, bang.
0: Yeah, that's nuts.
1: I mean, what are the odds? Like two totally irrational people connect on a bus and they're like, hey, let's go kill my boyfriend.
0: You gotta kill your boyfriend.
2: I would think the odds are slightly higher than a rational person would think.
0: My God.
1: Fester.
2: When was the last time you fooled around on a bus?
0: Hey, what was so important about this phone call you had to take in the middle of the show a few moments ago?
2: It was a catering order I'm putting in.
0: Get out of here. Who was it?
2: It was my guy that I need to do a thing.
0: Oh, a guy.
2: Yeah.
0: Come on, it's your wife calling. What?
2: No, it was.
0: No, seriously, who was it?
2: My wife knows better than to call when on the radio.
0: I realize. Who was it? Who called you?
2: I have a doctor's appointment later this week, and they're already starting early to confirm appointments.
0: Wait a minute. The doctor's office is calling at 6:40 in the morning?
2: Well, I left a message for them on Friday to call me early on, or call me on Monday morning.
0: Dude, you don't go to the doctor. That's the running joke on the show. What do you mean you go to a doctor this week?
2: It's not a real doctor. It's a podiatrist. I have an ingrown toenail.
0: Are you serious?
2: Yeah. If I show you my toes right now, it's going to...
0: Oh, my God. I don't want to see your Fred Flintstone feet.
2: You have never seen longer or more ingrown toenails than I have
0: God.
2: Going on
0: Oh,
2: right
0: don't,
2: now.
0: Don't.
2: Look, what am I wearing today, Michelle? I'm wearing sneakers. I'm not wearing Crocs because the Crocs, my foot slides and it pushes in my ingrown toenail.
0: Oh, my God.
2: Yeah. So I asked them to call me. I didn't think they were going to call me this early, but... She's in there. The nurse is in there already, and it was the first message that she saw in the day to call back. So, Mr.
1: are you
2: going to
1: get it all cut out?
2: I mean, I think I haven't been to a podiatrist in a while.
0: I have never been to a podiatrist.
2: Well, have you had ingrown toenails?
0: No.
2: Oh, they're miracle workers on that department.
1: Yeah.
0: I've never had an ingrown toenail.
2: Yeah.
1: Your son has been to a podiatrist like a dozen times already, and he's not even 21.
0: Well, hold on. Why has Julian been to a podiatrist?
2: Clubfoot.
1: Yeah, because he at boarding school, he kept getting the ingrown toenails.
0: Oh, really?
1: Yes, and he had to go get it cut out. Like, they tried to treat it, then he got it cut out. Then even at college, he's had to go see a podiatrist.
0: I didn't know that.
1: Yeah.
0: I have never had an ingrown toenail. I've never been to a podiatrist in my life.
1: I'm sorry. When is the last time you even looked at your toes or examined them?
2: Oh, listen.
1: When?
0: Well, my mani-pedi last week.
1: Yeah, uh-huh.
2: Yeah, let's go for mani-pedis.
0: By the way, I've never...
1: You have. Don't say you've never.
0: Well, hold on. I did. When? What?
1: You had a pedicure once.
0: Oh, you took me like in...
1: Jenny. Mm-hmm.
0: Well, you took me when we were like engaged or were we married already?
1: We were married.
2: I remember a story where you had like a petty night out.
0: Oh, maybe like 1995?
1: Yes, exactly.
0: I mean, like 30 years ago, I might have had a...
1: Yeah.
0: And guess what? I think I did it for more of a radio bit.
1: Michelle. You've had one pedicure and you've had one massage in the 30 years that we have been together.
2: Tell me Michelle doesn't remember everything like a steel trap when she's bringing up pedicures right, from 30 years ago.
0: Where the hell was the one massage I've had?
1: In Tokyo. When the hotel, like we got it as a comp thing. It was like a couple's massage.
0: Oh yeah. Mm-hmm. Well, In 2008, right?
1: Yes. Mm-hmm.
0: In 2008, we went to Tokyo with the kids.
1: Yep.
0: That was after we went to Mr. Kim's son's wedding in Seoul, and then we flew on to Tokyo after that.
1: And you had, because it was free, right? Like it was
0: part of the package. It was like some American Express package,
1: And I still had to drag, I mean, you're all about not paying for stuff, but oh my gosh, I still had to drag your ass over to that spa place. And you're just like, I can't believe I'm doing this. And I'm like, you're going to love it. And you fell asleep, right? Yeah. Exactly.
2: If you'd like, MJ, I will take a look at your big toe and just make sure you don't have anything ingrown going on.
0: You're not touching my big
2: toe. I'm not going to touch it. I'm just going to take a look at it.
0: What day is your doctor's appointment?
2: What's today? Today is
0: Monday.
2: Wednesday.
0: So Wednesday you go and they'll yank it. What do they use? Pliers?
2: No, they cut it. They numb it and then they have like scissors and they cut it all the way back.
0: Oh, yep. Man.
2: And then you could use it like as a toothpick or something because it's so big and thick.
0: Oh, you can use the nail shaving as a toothpick?
2: Well, it's not a shaving. It's a chunk that comes out of the side of your toe.
1: And then they're going to give you like ointment to put in there to kill the rest of the
2: They put a
1: nail.
2: Little,
0: you know what? Uh-huh. You ought to save it and we ought to give it away on the show on Thursday morning.
1: Okay, that's good.
2: I'm going to have a piece of jewelry made out of it and give it to my wife for Valentine's.
0: Oh, yeah. Oh, I can. You know what? I can hook you up with IDC.
2: Oh, how beautiful would that be?
0: Yeah, a pendant.
2: A nice
0: toenail clipping pendant.
2: A toenail crusted pendant.
0: Give it to your wife for Mother's Day.
2: Yeah.
0: Oh, they can get it done.
2: Yeah. No problem.
0: Or we just give it away. Wynn Fester's ingrown toenail clipping. Thursday morning on the MJ Morning Show.
1: That's just gross.
2: I don't know how well that's going
0: to
2: go.
0: That is really disgusting.
2: Anyway, thank you for letting me talk to the nurse at my podiatrist place.
0: That's calling at 6:40 in the morning.
2: Yes.
0: It's just getting weirder and weirder. That's next. 7 o'clock hour begins also in minutes here on the MJ Morning Show on Q105, 104.7 FM.
4: In Tampa, we have a crash on I-4 westbound at I-75 with the two left lanes blocked. That, with a regular morning volume, has traffic backed up to Branch Forks. The rest of Tampa Bay, including the interstate system along with the bridges and major intersections, is checking in clear. So be safe and have a great day. Keeping you updated, I'm Schreiner. 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

0: Hey, Michelle, do you know people, and this is, I'm aiming this toward you because this would be more up your alley than my alley or I think Fester's alley, but have you ever heard of people that are addicted to lip balm?
1: No.
0: The people that are addicted to just creams and balms and the crap that they put on their lips?
1: No.
0: You know what? I've seen people, you've never seen somebody that is always applying stuff to their lips? This is a thing.
1: I mean, I carry lip balm with me just because I feel like I need, you know, stuff, but I'm not applying it like incessantly. Yeah.
2: So I carry lip balm too. I have right now. I went in my bag. I carry a thing of Tuba.
0: Oh, that's all the noise you were making?
2: Yeah, I went to my bag.
1: Fester likes what? Carmex?
2: Carmex. You know who got me on Carmex?
0: BJ.
2: Yeah. Hmm. Yeah. Well, the old little finger rub one.
0: So ooh. BJ, the old MJ and BJ morning show, BJ had a couple of weird habits. He had a salt shaker in his office. He would just take a salt shaker and just shake salt in his mouth all day. Oh, actually, he would take the salt, shake it in the palm of his hand, and then lick his palm.
2: Well, he had to lick the palm first to get the salt to stick, but then he'd lick it again. But so, he would go through a salt shaker a month.
0: Andrew, put Michelle on MJTV right now, would you please? As I'm doing the story, what are you applying?
1: Lipstick.
0: Do it again.
2: A little bit of lipstick.
0: Look at Michelle's applying lipstick right now on MJTV. So and then Fester's putting Carmex on.
2: Yeah, I carry lip balm all the time, but I don't put it on to where... You know what?
0: Carmex ought to give away Carmex.
2: I always thought that. What a natural tie-in of two really great products.
0: Come to CarMax. 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
2: No haggle pricing, except we can negotiate how many tubes of CarMax we give you.
3: Jeez. 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
1: Yes. So that's a long time you've been using that stuff, like 25 years now.
2: I love this, and it's a good product, but... addicted? What are you talking about?
1: It's going to get in your mustache.
0: I'm telling you, there are people that are addicted to applying crap to their lips. And and there are people that carry around and they have a fear of running out. There are people that have a fear of not having the lip balm available when they need to put it on the lips. I've seen people. I've worked with people that just are always applying crap. Hold on a minute. People are calling in unsolicited. All right, Michelle's in Tampa. I'm going to grab Michelle. Hold on. I'll be right with you. All right, I'll tell you what. Let's go to phones on this. Are you addicted to lip balm?
2: Yeah.
0: I'm telling you, the phones are going to blow up. We're going to have people. It's like OCD. It's like some kind of a obsessive compulsive lip balm or some kind of lip application disorder. If I go to phones right now and I tell people to call, I bet you we load up. Or if you know somebody, if you know someone that it is like, it's like a mental problem. All right, 800-990-1047. 800-990-1047. Go ahead and bomb our phones right now.
2: I'll tell you, lip balm, this Carmex tube lip balm here has made its way to the list of things I always make sure I have before I leave.
0: Maybe you're
2: on the spectrum for
0: maybe you are
2: for this.
0: All right, 800-990-1047. If you're a lip balmer, if you're addicted, let's go to Michelle in Tampa. Michelle, you're on the MJ Morning Show. Hi.
4: Hi. Hello. How are you?
0: We are fine, Michelle. The question is, how are you?
4: Okay. Hi, Michelle. Love the name.
1: Oh, thank you. Same. Right back at you.
4: So I'm addicted to chapstick, lip balms. I'm the same way. I have to have one on my, two in my purse, one on my bedside, and one in my pocket at all times. I have a fear of running out. If I go out of the house and I don't have one, I have to stop at a store and buy one.
0: See, that's what I'm talking about.
4: I have to have it.
0: When did this start, and what do you think caused this?
4: Oh my God, stupid people! Sorry, I'm driving.
0: Oh yeah, I just heard. What did the stupid person do in front of you?
4: He just cut me off completely.
0: Oh great, where are you driving right now?
4: I am in Zephyr Hills heading to work.
0: Okay. All right. Go ahead. All right. So when did your lip balm addiction start?
4: It's been this way for a long time. I used to go to the beach a lot in my 20s, and I always had to have chapstick with me, you know, for sun protection. And I want to say it probably started then, because I used to always put it on under lipstick, and then when I would take the lipstick off, just had to have it with me. So I would say it started then and just progressively got worse.
0: Have people said to you ever, like people you work with or friends or family, have they ever called you out on this obsession? Because you must be constantly applying, right?
4: They just have seen me have two or three of them. Like, why do you have so many chapsticks? I'm like, because I have a fear of running out. And they just laugh at me and walk away. Yeah,
0: Michelle. So, yes. Hey, do you make the lipstick face? Do you do the you raise your eyebrows and open your mouth like when you're applying it?
4: Sometimes, yes.
0: All right. Thank you, Michelle. Have a great day. Phones are loaded. I'm totally hitting a nerve here on a lot of people. Tammy in Tampa. Tammy, you're on the MJ Morning Show. Are you addicted to lip balm?
5: Yes, unfortunately.
0: Can I make a suggestion? Do you fly a lot? Do you ever travel?
5: Occasionally.
0: When you do, don't ask like your significant other or kids, hey, have you seen my my balm? Don't say that at the TSA checkpoint, okay? Even though you're mean BALM, they're going to take it as BOMB. All right, just be very careful, all right? All right, so Tammy, what's your deal?
5: I have one in just about every room. I've got one in the living room, in the bedroom, in my purse, at work, see? In my backpack.
2: Yeah. Yep.
1: Okay, now I do have one like scattered around the house. I have one on the coffee table. I have one in a drawer upstairs. I have one on my nightstand because I never know when I'm going to need one.
0: Right, so you're
1: I'm not worried about it because I've got them everywhere.
0: Yeah,
5: exactly.
0: All right, thank you, Tammy. Appreciate it, Molly in Wesley Chapel. Molly, you're on the MJ Morning Show. Hello.
6: Hi. Good morning.
0: Welcome. Yes.
6: So I wanted to call because I'm definitely addicted to chapstick. When I was a teenager. Uh-huh. I would go to sleepovers. I would panic if I forgot to put it in my overnight bag. Now I am a teacher. I keep one. I have these little chapstick holders. I keep it on my lanyard. I keep one clipped to my.
0: Well, hold on. You have chapstick on your lanyard, like your ID badge?
6: Yes. Okay. I bought a pack of like 10 holders off Amazon.
0: You know what you ought to get? You know those old cowboy belts with the bullet holes? You know, the old cowboy belts where they had the bullets all around the leather. Just put chapstick all around. That's what you
6: honestly, do. I should.
0: That's
6: awesome.
0: Thank you. Have a great day, Miss Molly in Wesley Chapel. All right, two more. Ellie, and then we have another Michelle. Ellie in Bradenton. Guys, you looked at me like I was nuts. I'm telling you. This is a thing.
2: Dude, you're talking to people who have lip balm on them.
0: Ellie, you're on the MJ Morning Show. Hi.
7: Hey, MJ. I mean, yes, it's a problem. It's an addiction, but there's science behind it. I mean, your lips get addicted to whatever product that you're using. And if you
0: what, like methamphetamine?
7: Huh?
0: Like crack?
7: Yes. Just like crack. And those people who make those lip balms, they know what they're doing. They put stuff in there so that your lips get addicted.
0: So it's big bomb conspiracy that we're dealing with.
7: You know it.
2: I mean, Ellie, if you could actually rub crack on your lips, and you imagine how...
0: New crack flavor from chapstick. Well, oh, it's crack stick. It's crack stick.
2: Fantastic.
0: Susie Chapstick.
7: My lips tremble if I don't put it on there.
0: Susie crack stick.
7: They're having those crack fits every day, so it's in every room, just like every other lady. And I have four in my bag right now, and I'm not gonna stop NJ.
0: Ellie, how old are you?
7: 47.
0: And when did this start? What age?
7: I was probably about six when I stole it from my mom.
0: Oh man.
7: And that was with chapstick back then, when chapstick was really popular. Now I've graduated to Burt's Bees.
0: Oh, Burt's Bees. Mm. Yes. All right. Thank you, Ellie. Have a great day. Last call on this guy. You guys thought I was nuts on this. The phones have blown up. We're turning calls away now on lip balm addictions. Michelle in Wesley Chapel. Michelle, hi. You're on the MJ Morning Show. Michelle,
8: I have a huge addiction to Vaseline.
0: Oh, I will tell us about that.
8: Yeah, like, well, so I keep a tub by my bed. I keep some at work. I keep small ones in my purse. I literally will freak out if I do not have something for my lips. So, and I'm kind of a snob to it. Like, I want Vaseline. Carmex would be my next step. Yeah, just a complete addiction to it. And everybody laughs about it.
0: All right. Thank you. I appreciate it, Michelle.
2: The only thing she does is just puts it on her lips.
0: All right. Andrew says I got to take one more. Kay is in Riverview. Kay, all right, last call on this. You're on the MJ Morning Show. Hi.
9: Good morning. Hey, I just wanted to tell you that your caller who said they're compelled to use it is because petroleum actually dries your lips out. So if you're using a lip balm product that contains petroleum of any sort, it will actually compel you to put more on because it dries your skin out. Petroleum dries your skin out. Yes, it keeps it moist for the moment. But if you look it up, there's studies that have been done that actually show. My dermatologist is the one who told me stop using it.
0: Oh, no, it's another big oil petroleum conspiracy.
2: Yeah.
0: Yep.
9: Well, I don't know about that, but it is a fact that if you're using a petroleum-based lip balm like ChapStick, Carmex,
0: yeah, et cetera, so it's funny you bring this up because the item that I saw about this went even a little deeper, and it does bring up that petroleum jelly, when used alone, can fall short. And it's recommended that you get a balm that has ceramides, C-E-R-A-M-I-D-E-S, which repairs the skin.

0: colored toys made by some toy company based out of Massachusetts. And these toys have gone viral and they're hard to find.
1: How do you spell it?
0: N-E-E.
1: N-E-E.
0: D-O-H.
1: D-O-H.
0: N-E-E.
1: Oh my God. Call Hadley. Call Allison.
0: Well, it's
1: she's off today. Well, we pulled our kid out of school today.
0: Why?
1: She has a test she's not ready for. No, I'm kidding. She has
0: she's got the measles.
1: She has an eye appointment or a doctor's. She has a 10 o'clock appointment.
0: Really?
1: Today, so she's missing the first half.
0: So I say need though, and you had no idea what I was talking about.
1: I've
0: you
1: seen these cubes around the house.
0: Your kids have these?
1: Hadley had one, and I threw it away. Accidentally.
0: Why would you throw it away? Dude, these things are like $5. They're in short supply, yeah. And they're going for as much as $500 on eBay now.
1: Yeah, I chucked it. I was like, what's it? Because it's like a squishy, and it does nothing, but apparently it's like, you know, stimulates some kind of sensory squishy stuff, and Hadley was all...
0: Like a tension ball or a stress ball?
1: Yeah. It feels almost like a Elastic Man, you know, kind of that squishy, but it gives you a little pushback.
0: I was just looking at how do I get a whole truckload of these things at $5 a piece and then unload them on eBay for $500.
1: If you would have sifted through my trash last week, you could have got one.
0: Hey, who's this?
2: Hello?
1: Hadley.
0: Hadley?
2: Yeah.
0: Oh, why does it sound like you're in pain?
1: You okay?
2: I was sleeping.
1: Oh.
0: What the hell's going on here?
1: What time's your doctor's appointment today?
0: I'm calling your wife's phone and your kid. I woke your kid up sleeping?
1: My wife probably jammed the phone in her face. Hey, Hadley, we're on the radio. We're on the radio, Hadley.
2: Okay, hi.
0: Well, no, what do you say?
2: Hello, Mr. MJ.
0: There you go. That's more appropriate.
1: What time's your doctor's appointment today?
2: 11.
1: What doctor is it?
2: Scoliosis.
1: Oh, okay.
0: Okay.
1: We think my kid has scoliosis.
0: Oh, great. Great.
1: So she's walking around like, I'm all scolied up. I mean, she's making a joke of it now, but we have to get her spine checked out.
0: Right. So, Hadley, are you aware of these squishy knee dough toys?
2: I have one.
1: Is that the one I threw away, or did you get a second one?
2: I want a phone case one, Daddy. Please get me one of the new phone case ones.
1: They make them in phone cases?
0: Daddy, I want a phone case, Nido, and I want it now.
1: Hadley, I have no idea what you're talking about.
2: Sir, I want some more.
1: Hadley, I have no idea what you're talking about.
0: I guess
2: they're like the squishy Nido ones, like the squishy cube you threw away.
0: Wait, are these hard to find? Because...
2: Absolutely. People keep cutting them open. And now we have sticky stuff on the door handles at school.
0: Hold on. They're cutting open the Nido toys so the slimy gel comes out?
2: Yes.
0: See, I told you, these are a thing. Nido. N-E-E-D-O-H. Now, are they hard to find in the stores, though?
2: Absolutely.
0: Yeah.
2: We had to get mine off of Amazon.
0: So, did you pay a premium or did you pay? They're $5 a piece, apparently.
1: I mean, I don't think I want to pay a premium for jelly squares.
0: Yeah, they make all kinds of shapes.
2: We paid $15 for mine.
0: How much?
1: What?
2: $15.
0: Oh, look at that. So, three times.
1: What are we, Rockefellers over here?
0: Exactly.
1: Paying $15 for squishy balls?
0: What do you think? Your dad's made of money?
1: Yeah. You think I'm a money tree?
0: Shake the money tree.
2: Eh.
0: Hadley, have fun at the doctor at 11 a.m. this morning. And I hope you don't have scoliosis.
2: I might.
1: She might.
0: I might have to put you like in a debilitating back brace for like 10 years.
1: ChatGPT said it's a minor.
0: Oh, okay.
1: Minor curvature.
0: Just a minor case?
1: I took a picture of her back and I uploaded it to ChatGPT. I go, what am I looking at? And he said, you're looking at an adolescent girl with a minor.
0: Great. You gotta be careful. I have a story in the pile, which I guess I got to try to get to it now. I have a story in the pile.
2: Thank
0: like,
2: you, MJ.
0: Hey, have a great day. Bye, Hadley.
1: Yeah.
0: Bye, Allison.
2: Bye,
0: everybody.
1: Yeah, all right, guys, go.
0: So, no, I have a story about how people are not going to the doctor now, and they're just putting their symptoms into, like, ChatGPT.
1: Yeah.
0: But some people are getting erroneous answers. Like, I have a story where they use an example. Someone has cancer, and they wanted to know, what can I do for my cancer treatment instead of chemotherapy? And, like, ChatGPT said, like, eat 6 sticks of butter. I mean, like, a

0: erroneous crap. It's like, you know, false.
1: Listen, sometimes you get false information by going to the doctor, too. It sounds about like an even wash.
0: Oh, you knock it off.
1: Oh, yeah, I upload everything to ChatGPT if I have a medical issue. I thought I was having a heart attack or a heartburn, and it said heartburn.
0: That's great. Yeah, I might have a heart attack. I'm not going to call 911. I'm just going to rely on ChatGPT.
1: Well, I'm having chest pains, and before I had to announce it to my wife, I'm like, let me see if it's a heartburn or a heart attack.
0: Yeah, hold on. Kyle's calling in. Oh, no, Kylie.
1: All right. Hey, Kylie.
0: Kylie is calling in from Eagle Lake. Kylie, you're on the MJ Morning Show. Hi.
2: Hi, Mr. MJ.
0: Oh, look at this. Oh, the kids are learning.
1: Hey, Kylie.
0: Yeah, the kids are learning. All right, so go ahead, Kylie.
2: They're starting to make it, like, it's harder to find because kids at my school are starting to microwave them. And whenever they open up the microwave, it blows on their face, and they get 3 degrees burned.
0: Oh, my God.
1: Oh,
0: hold on.
1: God, Kylie.
0: Kids are putting the Nido squishy toys in the microwave. They're opening the door. They're exploding, and the kids are getting third-degree burns on their faces from the gel?
2: Yes, sir.
1: So, Kylie, have you had anybody cut them open and put them on door handles?
2: That happens often at my school, but mainly in the sixth graders.
1: Just like Hadley said.
0: Same thing at Hadley's school.
1: Yeah. Same thing.
0: Hadley's in the seventh grade, right?
1: Yeah, eighth grade. One of those grades.
0: Oh, my God. All right, Kylie, are you on the way to school right now?
2: Yes, sir. I listen to you every morning.
0: Oh, that is awesome. Kylie, so you're in fifth grade, so how old are you?
2: No, I'm in eighth grade.
0: You're in eighth grade.
1: But the sixth graders are the ones that are...
0: I got you.
1: So you're telling me some student at your school suffered burns to the point where they had to call an ambulance?
2: Yes, sir.
0: That is insane.
1: Oh, my God.
0: All right. Hey, Kylie, you have a great day at school, and thanks for listening to us, and thanks for calling in.
2: Thank you. Have a nice day.
0: You too. That's a great phone call. That was a great phone call from Kylie.
1: I think between Hadley and then Kylie,
0: yeah,
1: all middle school-aged girls should answer the phone with us. Good morning, Mr. MJ. Yeah.
0: Well, listen, your kid Hadley,
1: yeah,
0: she got a double, and then Kylie just knocked her in.
1: Yeah.
0: Yeah. Just RBI, baby.
1: RBI
0: from Kylie.
1: Hot middle school girl baseball talk.
3: 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It has been moved off to the left shoulder, but traffic is backed up to Branch Forbes, and it's stop and go. We do have an accident in Polk County on I-4 westbound before mile marker 39 blocking the left lane. 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

0: Here we go. Dear Flabby, Fester, are you ready?
1: Yes, I'm ready.
0: All right. What advice is Dear Flabby going to dispense? And I'll give you the email address. If you've got a dilemma, I'll give you the email address shortly, and you can write Dear Flabby, and maybe your dilemma will be dealt with next. In fact, this week we're doing a twofer. This week we're doing Dear Flabby today, which is Tuesday, and we're going to do another Dear Flabby either Thursday or Friday. So two Dear Flabbies this week. Here we go. Dear Flabby, I'm a 53-year-old single man in Largo. I'm outgoing and fun and have a good personality and successful. As you get older, it's harder to find somebody to marry. First of all, I love the fact he's 53. Right in there on 25 to 54. Right in that target, that beautiful demographic right there. So he's saying that as he gets a little older, it's harder to find someone to marry. My exes and other friends are getting married, but I have no one to love.
1: Oh.
0: Friends try to set me up with people, but I don't find them attractive. I don't want to be rude and tell my friends that I don't think that the ones they're setting me up with are not attractive, but I don't want to lead people on either. Flabby, how do I handle this? Signed, Lonely in Largo.
1: All right. First of all, Lonely in Largo. I don't know of any 53-year-old good-looking man in Largo. So you're probably not a catch, dude. You probably have delusions of grandeur from jump. I mean,
0: oh, this is taking.
1: When I think of good-looking people in the Tampa Bay area, Largo doesn't come to like to the top of the list.
2: Well, you're mean.
1: I mean, I'm just saying.
0: Oh. You're thinking of like some of the residents of the condos along Channel Side.
1: Listen, Largo lonely guy. You're really being prickly, man. You, everybody's not attractive. You know what you need to do? You need to buy a foreign wife.
2: Oh,
1: you need to go like Malaysia or the Philippines.
2: Uh-huh.
1: Or
0: how about Ukraine?
1: Ukraine right now.
0: Yeah, right now Ukraine, man. There are some hotties in Ukraine and they want to get out of there.
1: You
0: want to
1: get a hot Ukrainian wife?
0: There's some smoking hot Ukrainian babes.
1: Speaks no English.
0: Yeah, guess what? Ukraine, your neck looking at her. She's so hot.
1: Listen, Ukraine, I mean, or if you're not on the side of Ukraine, buy a Russian wife. I don't care. I have a friend who has a Russian wife. You know what? He's the happiest guy I know. I have another guy who I know has a Filipino bride.
2: Sure.
1: You know what? Cloud nine. Been together 25 years.
2: Wow.
1: Yeah. Okay. You so, all right.
0: Lonely in Largo.
1: Lonely in Largo. Tell all your friends to stuff it. Tell all your friends, say, listen, thank you for thinking about me, but take all of your sea hag suggestions and keep them to yourself and buy a one-way flight to Kyiv.
2: Maybe the friends could contribute to the fund.
1: Yeah, that's it. Instead of like, you know, contributing to, you know, hey, you should date, you know, this Becca who in accounting, you know.
0: Hold on. Did you say Becca in accounting?
1: Yeah, Becca in accounting.
0: Right.
1: Yeah, well, I mean, if his friends are making these suggestions or potential love connections. This guy, according to Lonely and Largo, exes, girls who have dumped him are now making suggestions on who he should date. Recipe for disaster.
0: Yeah, there are women that want to come to the United States.
1: Yes.
0: Well, the issue
1: foreign,
0: is
1: foreign bride.
0: But
1: foreign bride.
0: But here's the deal. Do you and this is a problem. You find a mail order bride of sorts. They come to the U.S. They use you for, you know, the visa, the H-1B, the green card potentially, and then they dump your ass.
1: Okay.
0: You know,
1: great.
2: Great. So he'll have just a short period of happiness.
1: Listen, Lonely in Largo, that could be the dream scenario for you.
2: Oh.
1: Ukrainian comes over. Everything's great in 3 years. She gets her papers together. Away she goes. You know what you do?
2: What?
0: Go get another one.
1: Right back to Kyiv.
0: Right back to the well.
1: Right back. You meet her cousin.
2: It sounds like he would like to have a more long term.
0: Yeah, I don't think he's looking for a conveyor belt of,
1: sometimes they work out, sometimes they don't. Sometimes traditional marriages in this country where they last 2 weeks, 2 months, 2 years, two lifetimes. Foreign bride, that's my suggestion.
0: All right, dear Flabby.

0: 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And it doesn't have to be love life related.
1: No.
0: It can be any issue.
1: Anything at all.
0: Anything at all. What is your dilemma? What advice would you like from Dear Flabby? 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
1: Ah, it feels really good to help people.
0: You know what we ought to do? We ought to take some, God, it's kind of derogatory, but we ought to take a couple of, like, mail order bride calls. Hey, should we try? I don't know how this is going to work out, but speaking of the Dear Flabby deal that Fester just, you know, opined and dispensed his advice, do you think we ought to try to grab some calls? Anybody listening? Did you, listen, mail order bride is kind of, you know, derogatory, but it's somewhat descriptive. Did you meet somebody, you know, online from overseas?
1: There legitimately was a magazine with like thumbnail photographs in it.
0: Yeah, I remember
1: and like numbers, and you would write back like, "I'm interested in number 604," and then that would be like, you know.
0: Yeah, that was my backup plan if Michelle didn't work out. So if you have ever, you know, I'm curious, has it worked out for you or has it not? So there are multiple, I guess, solicitations here.
1: Oh my God.
0: Number one.
1: Picture MJ with, you're like, "Oh, I gotta call my lovely wife."
0: Can I set up this bit, please?
1: Svetlana. Svetlana's on the phone.
0: Can I set up this bit, please?
2: He wouldn't be able to spell that. Yeah.
0: So,
1: yes.
0: So here's the deal.
2: And?
1: EMJ.
0: Guys, I don't even know if this is gonna produce good phone calls, but here's the question.
1: All right, what is it?
0: All right, did you ever get a mail order bride, or did you meet somebody from overseas that you brought to the country? How did it work out? Did it work out great? Did they just use you to get into the country and then they split? Do you know somebody? So it doesn't have to be just you. Do you know somebody that brought in somebody that they met online from overseas and, you know, they put some kind of a deal or an arrangement together? Do you know anyone that did this? How did it work out? Are they still together? Did they, you know, just the woman just use the guy as a stepping stone to get into the country and then stepped on his face getting out of the house? You know, if you have any interesting angle or story, love to hear it. And if you want to remain anonymous, that's fine. 800-990-1047. 800-990-1047. And the reason why is Fester made a joke over, you know, the guy that's in Largo.
1: Wasn't a joke.
0: So we get a Dear Flabby. Guy in Largo says that he's trying to meet somebody and that the women that friends and associates are trying to set him up with, he doesn't find attractive. So Dear Flabby said, "Hey, go find yourself hot Filipino bride. Go find yourself a hot Ukrainian bride." And that was Fester's advice. Right, look at the phones. Phones are lighting up.
1: That was legitimate advice, by the way.
0: Let me grab Pat in Largo. Pat, you're on the MJ Morning Show. Hi, Pat.
3: Good morning.
0: Hey, Pat, what do you want to say?
3: I met my wife, on one of those, somebody talked me into getting on one of these sites back in 2001. Actually, it was in 2000. And so I did, and I communicated with this woman in Russia. Her name is Galina. And we hit it off. I brought her over for a visit in January 2001. It worked out. We've been married since August of 2001. It's been fantastic. She's Russian. She speaks three languages.
0: Wow.
3: Her daughter now speaks four.
0: All right, so wait a minute, Pat. So all these years later, this is 2001. So here we are 25 years later. You are still together with your Russian bride.
3: I am indeed. In August, it'll be 25-year anniversary.
0: Wow. Yeah.
1: A lot of these relationships, a lot of these work out for a really long time, yeah. Pat. Now, in the community, do you know other people in this relationship?
3: Actually, I do. We've met several people, several couples like that, American, Russian. And then my wife worked for one company for a little while here in the States doing translation work for people communicating with Russian people. It was like a meat market, but it was like, you know, he was here, she is there, and that you do translation work for them.
0: Wow, listen, Pat. had in Largo with a success story. That it's a, you know what? That's a big difference than lonely in Largo.
1: So, you know, I had
0: Hey, you get it? He's in Largo, and so is the emailer.
1: That's right. And, yeah. And Pat, you're not a very good-looking man, are you?
3: Well, right now I'm 71 years old and
1: the answer's no.
3: Twice.
1: The answer's no. I understand. We understand, Pat. But see, people from Largo generally aren't very good-looking. That's what. That's my point.
0: Pat, thanks for the call. I appreciate it. And listen, sounds like it's been great for you.
1: No, that's awesome.
0: Anonymous in Port Richey. Anonymous, you're on the MJ Morning Show. Hello.
2: Hey, guys. How's it going? This is kind of a side story, but I was working in Tarpon, and I met this older couple. And they kind of were trying to negotiate with me and pay me to go to the country, Georgia, to meet and then eventually marry and bring their daughter over here.
0: What the hell did you do, Festa? What did you smash?
1: I just exceeded the weight limit of the chair.
0: Oh, was that the chair that's screaming for help?
1: Yeah, as he's telling his story about going to Georgia.
0: I heard a pop.
1: Yeah.
4: Yes, like I thought you were going to fall.
0: I thought a femur snapped.
1: I got to go back and look at that on MJTV if the camera was on. Yeah, that was pretty awesome. Right.
0: So what happened with the woman from Georgia?
2: So they invited me over. They had already done this with another person and their son, and it was very successful. They had a whole plan laid out. They knew everything.
0: Hold on a minute. So the son... What did they find for the son? Was it a gay thing, or a guy, or was it a girl?
2: No. They got a woman. They found a woman. Okay. A woman that went over there, an older woman, married their younger son. So she was like in her 50s, and I think he was like in his early 20s. And I was in my 30s at the time, and the daughter was like 20 with a child. And they were looking for somebody that had a job that was like secure and not married to go over there, meet her, go over, bring her back. All that kind of stuff.
0: Listen, some women from Georgia must be, some of them must be really attractive, because Georgia, I believe, is
2: very attractive.
0: Yeah, Georgia is just above Armenia, and there are some smoking hot Armenian women, I'll tell you that right now.
2: So it's pretty common, but it's happening around here for people that are getting paid to do it.
0: Right, so what do? Huh? Did you take the gig? You take the deal?
2: I politely declined.
0: Did you see a picture of the daughter?
2: Oh, yeah, I did. Yes, yeah. She was right up my alley, but I didn't want to get involved in anything.
0: All right. Well, there you go. Thank you, Anonymous. Appreciate the call. You too. Have a great day. How about Polly? Polly in Tampa. Hello, Polly. Welcome.
5: Hello.
0: Well,
5: how are you?
0: Yeah, we're great. Welcome to the MJ Morning Show, Polly. What's the story?
5: So my ex-boyfriend, his father used to go to the Philippines. And he brought back a wife, and we couldn't pronounce her name, so we called her Tony.
0: Okay.
5: So.
0: Oh, don't tell me Tony turned out to be a good-looking Filipino lady boy.
5: No, she was a psycho.
0: She was a psycho.
5: So we get a call from his father, and we go over, and she's chasing him around in the yard with a butcher knife.
0: Oh, my God.
4: What?
0: Well, did she get deported?
5: She went back. And
0: Wow.
5: Yeah.
0: All right.
5: So he went and got another one.
1: All right. And that's right. You go back. Like a vending machine.
0: Did that one shoot at him?
5: No, I don't know what happened after that because, like I said, he's my ex.
0: All right, Polly, thanks for the call. Caleb in Riverview. Caleb, MJ Morning Show. Welcome.
6: Thanks, man. I've listened to you guys since I can't even remember how long. So, but we built our house in Riverview in 2004, and our next door neighbor has had 5 mail order brides since that time.
1: What I'm telling you.
6: They have ranged from the Philippines to China to Vietnam. And none of them worked out. Every single one of them.
0: Now, did he get married to each one of them? Were they married?
6: Yes.
1: Right. So hold on. Wow. You say it like none of them have worked out. Maybe it's worked out perfectly, because I've heard of this scenario where you're together long enough to get them to become legal or citizen or to get papers to stay. And then they divorce you, and that's the agreement going in, and then they have their life, and you go back and get another one.
6: I would normally agree with that, I think, but there was on one occasion, this one younger one that he married, in the middle of the day, she pulled up in a U-Haul. I thought that they were leaving together. This was one of the first ones he married. And she was like, she could speak very good English. And she looked at me and she goes, I'm getting out of this dump. And just was like gone in her little U-Haul trailer. So I know at least on that one occasion, it was a split up out of necessity. But the other ones, he was married to him for a couple of years. And then, you know, they went on about their merry way. So I don't know what the breakup was about. I just now know that he's single, you know.
0: Yep.
6: So.
0: All right, man. Thanks for the call. And maybe that's his plan. Maybe it's like, you know, the variety pack, you know, the Fritos, the Lay's.
1: Sometimes you piss them off. It's a cleaner break.
0: Yeah. Jessica, look at the phone. I thought I was going to be like scraping for phone calls on this thing.
1: All this because of Dear Flabby's advice.
0: Yeah.
1: Sounds like sage advice.
0: Hey, Andrew, I'm just going to grab Jessica, then Don, and then Michelle, and then I need to wrap this up, so don't screen anymore. Hey, Jessica, Apollo Beach, you're on the MJ Morning Show. Go ahead.
7: Good morning, Mr. MJ.
0: thank you, Jessica. Go ahead.
7: I am a nurse, and I've worked in multiple hospitals in the area, and there are a large group of women that come from the Philippines, the Middle East, that come over here, sometimes usually on J-1 visas, and then come and get their K-1s when they find somebody over here. But I do know a few that have gotten their K-1 visas.
0: Hold on. So they came here before meeting a guy, so it wasn't like a guy met them online and then brought them over.
7: They do it both ways.
0: Right.
7: So the J-1 is like they kind of come over using it as a student visa and then find somebody to get a K-1 visa to stay longer.
0: You're a nurse, you said, right?
7: The fiance visa.
0: Are you an RN?
7: Yes, sir.
0: Gotcha. Do you work in emergency or do you work what kind of?
7: I've worked in everything, but most of the. For example, the Filipinos are the largest population, and they're usually work at the night shift.
0: Gotcha. Hey, so Jessica, do you watch The Pitt on HBO? Have you seen that?
7: I've watched part of it. I need to sit down and watch it. But to learn more about the visa stuff, there's a show on TLC, 90 Day Fiancé.
0: I've heard of that. I was just asking, the Pitt has nothing to do with mail order brides or, you know, the Pitt is just, it just seems to be unbelievably realistic and that Noah Wiley is just incredible in that. Anyway, Jessica, have a great day, okay?
7: You too.
0: All right, two more on this whole, like, kind of mail order bride thing. Did it go well? Did it go south? Don is in Ruskin. Hey, Don, you're on the MJ Morning Show.
8: Hello, good morning.
0: Hey, Don, go ahead.
8: Yeah, my situation wasn't really a mail order situation. I just randomly met my wife through Facebook, and she just happened to be from the Philippines. And we just started talking, and things just took off. And before you know it, I was taking a trip over there to meet her. And then here we are. We've been married almost 9 years with two kids.
0: That's so awesome.
1: Is she plugged into the local Filipino community?
8: Oh yeah, she owns a business. So we do both local and international. We do not international, but local and statewide with her business. Where Filipinos will buy products from her, and
0: that's nice. So
8: she has quite a few friends here in the.
0: Hold on, Fest is going somewhere with this.
1: So listen, tell me if this is true. My buddy Ron. Who has a wife.
0: Fess has got a friend today that I've never heard of.
1: My buddy Ron.
0: Right, Ron. Now right? It's Ron.
1: He has a Filipino wife, and they have big Filipino parties.
4: Oh.
1: Right? And the Filipinos, they can party, right?
8: Oh, yeah.
1: Right? Okay. And then in every Filipino party, there's like a corner, and all the white guys are in the corner. And all the Filipinos are just having the time of their lives.
4: Really?
1: Correct or incorrect?
8: Yeah, that is correct. Like, my wife and I, we don't go to a whole lot of parties, but I have known several Filipinos here in the Tampa Bay area, and I have gone to parties, and that's absolutely correct.
1: All the white guys.
8: All the Filipinos, they'll up, and they'll be dancing and playing, doing karaoke and everything, and then you got a group of white guys in the corner just kind of sitting there smiling and watching.
0: Thank you, Don. Don, have a great day. All right, final call on this. All from Dear Flabby. Look at this. Michelle is in Temple Terrace. Michelle, you're on the MJ Morning Show. Go.
9: Good morning, everybody. Yeah, my dad had a friend maybe about 15 years ago who got divorced, and he had another friend that had gone on cherryblossom.com. So he told his friend, go get yourself a wife on cherryblossom.com because it worked out for whatever their mutual friend was. So he went on there and met himself a nice gal, 30-year difference in age. But she was actually very sweet and smart. I got to know them when I lived over in Tennessee. And the main thing she did was she actually had an education. She had, I guess, their equivalent of a bachelor's. And he had a business, and she ran his books. She cooked. She cleaned for him. And they're still married to this day.
0: Cherryblossom.com. I never heard of that. Yeah.
1: Cherry Blossom Dating, international trusted dating site.
0: Yeah. Wow. Sure. Listen, you learn something new every day. Successful. Yeah, thank you very much. Appreciate the call, Jessica. Have a great one.
10: Tampa Bay's favorite morning show is back. The MJ Morning Show.
0: So people, they use interesting things to pick lottery numbers.
1: Yes.
0: A lot of times it's birthdays, it's anniversaries. Tons of people use dates, you know, months and days or ages. That's like probably one of the most common things. Listen to this guy. I mean, he didn't win like Powerball or Mega Millions, but a guy won $500,000 in Maryland.
1: That's a nice little haul.
0: Guess where he got the numbers from?
1: What, his license plate?
0: Dude, how do you know that?
1: I'm trying to think of the only thing.
0: No, not his license plate. He got the numbers from a bad driver that cut him off.
1: So, I had no idea.
0: The guy had an encounter with a rude driver. Luckily,
1: there was no altercation.
0: Well, luckily, he wasn't body slammed like the woman up in Massachusetts. But listen, this dude in Maryland used the license plate number from a car that cut him off in traffic. He remembered, oh man, look at that schmuck on wheels, and remembered the license tag, and then used those numbers to play one of the Maryland lottery games, and he won $500,000.
1: Oh, I don't know, man. Yeah,
0: Glen Burnie, Maryland. That's where the guy's from. Said he was driving on the highway. Rude driver cut him off, causing him to make a mental note of the vehicle's license plate. What, was he going to try to do a search for the address and go murder the guy and his family in the middle of the night?
1: I'll remember that
0: address. I'm going to make a mental note of that guy's license plate number. So the man ended up going to Doc's F&B liquor store in Glen Burnie, Maryland, later that day and decided to use the license plate numbers for his pick five tickets. So he's doing Maryland pick five. He bought 10 identical tickets for the drawing.
1: Why?
0: I don't know. I mean, something like called him to do this. And he uses the rude driver's license plate. The guy wins $500,000 in total. So each ticket was $50,000. He bought 10 of them. Is that a thing where
1: you're so sure these numbers are going to hit? You try to hit a multiplier?
0: You know, hey, how many people listening right now, just out of curiosity, how many people play, fire up the phones, let's go, hit the phones right now. How many people listening right now, do you play the lottery, whether it's like pick three, I don't even know all the.
1: There's a bunch of
0: like
1: games.
0: In Florida here, we have pick three, right?
1: Yeah, that's every day.
0: You got a bunch of, aren't there like an afternoon drawing and an evening drawing sometimes for some of these? Anyway, hit the phones right now. Do you play some of these lottery games and you buy multiple tickets with the same numbers? And kind of fill us in on this. But this guy bought 10 tickets with the same number of the rude driver's license plate. And the guy wins $500,000. 10 tickets at $50,000 apiece is $500,000.
1: What a weird way to get to a big sum.
0: Yeah. Just out of curiosity. So do you play the same damn numbers on multiple tickets every day or whatever you do?
1: Or do you play numbers of people who road rage in front of you and cut you off?
0: You ever get behind the person at like the Publix customer service counter and they're just there for 15 freaking minutes and they're like, and they're manually doing everything and they're, man, sometimes, you know, I got to return something or, you know, I, Whatever.
11: You got your customer service for one thing or another.
0: And sometimes you get behind somebody, and it's nuts. So I'm just curious, are you an individual and you play daily lottery and you pour the Mega Millions or the Powerball? Do you play multiple tickets with the same numbers and tell us why? Let me grab Frank. Frank's in Plant City. Hey, Frank, you're on the MJ Morning Show. Hi.
12: Hey, MJ. Good morning.
0: Hey, Frank. Welcome. What's the story with you and the lottery?
12: I learned that from my grandfather a long time ago, and he used to get these dream numbers, and you...
0: Whoa, hold on a minute. He used to have numbers in his dreams?
12: Yes.
0: So that's what you mean by dream numbers?
11: Yeah, it sounds like it.
12: Yeah. I get numbers sometimes in my dreams as well.
0: Hold on. Have you ever hit with dream numbers?
12: I have. Like, I have, but I always get two or three. It's usually the cash three game that you...
0: Yeah, that's what I was thinking. Yeah. Yeah, so this guy in Maryland, he was doing pick five or whatever.
12: Yeah, well, the reason why you would play that is in the cash three game, if you hit the number straight, you get something like $250. So if you play that same number 10 times,
0: yeah,
12: it's like 10 times your bet. It's like betting $10 on that number instead of just one number.
0: Gotcha.
11: Yeah.
0: All right. Good enough. Thank you, Frank. I appreciate it.
11: What was the last dream number?
0: Yeah, that's a good question.
11: Yeah, all right.
12: What's that?
11: What was the last dream number you had?
12: Oh, gosh. It's been a while, actually. I don't really remember a lot of my dreams, but sometimes I'll wake up and it'll be, you know, I did have a dream number once where it was 610. 610 was one of my dream numbers, and it was like, all right, well, does that mean six dimes? Does it mean, you know, and I went through and I played like 610. I played 660. Wow. I played... you know, there was a combination. What wound up coming in that night was 666, which ironically was
0: 666.
12: Don't play 666. You don't want to play that one. And ironically, it came through.
0: All right, Frank. Thanks for the call. Let me grab one more here. Let me grab Angela and Largo. Angela, MJ Morning Show, you're up.
13: Hey, I had a coworker that would look at the play four numbers.
0: Yep.
13: And he would like to do that. And he'd buy like 10 one time, then 20 one time, and then 30 one time. And they were all. So when you do it with us, and he would win thousands of dollars, it was crazy.
0: Wow. All right.
13: Yeah. And so, he told me the numbers one time, and I'm like, okay, I'll buy a couple tickets. So I won $100. I'm like, yay. But
0: wow. All right. Thanks.
13: Yeah.
0: The phone's blew up on this thing.
11: I guess people do it. It's a finite amount that the prize is. It's not like Powerball where it's just some huge sum that grows.
0: Yeah. You get paid on, I guess, every one.
11: Yeah. Every day there's a winner. Every day you have an opportunity to win.
10: It's even better the second time around. The MJ Morning Show.
0: All right, Michelle, you found out about tan line fetish porn? You found out about this at the same time I did, like now.
4: Yeah. Like, what is that phrase? I was 0 days old.
0: Yeah.
4: I don't even know that.
0: I was today days old.
4: There you see? I so hate that phrase. But this applies to us.
0: I was today days old when I found out. And this is very fitting because Fester used to own a tanning salon. A lot of people don't know this, but Fester owned, what was the name of the place?
11: I think it was called the Planet Beach at first.
0: Well, what do you mean you think well, it you know damn well because you broke the contract and they threatened to sue you. So don't play coy and stupid over here. You know exactly what your tanning salon was called.
11: Yeah, a long time ago.
0: It was called what?
11: It was called Planet Beach.
0: Right.
11: Then I changed the name of it and broke the lease. Or broke the
0: franchise agreement.
11: Broke the franchise agreement.
0: Because they wanted how much? And you didn't realize that in order to use the name Planet Beach Tanning, that you had to pay a certain franchise fee every year?
11: Yeah, but there was a high degree of incompetence with that organization. And then once I saw that, I said,
0: are they still around?
11: Not in the same, I don't even know. I haven't looked them up in years.
0: All right, so you were Planet Beach, and then you changed yourself to a very creative name, South Tampa Tanning.
11: Yeah.
0: Why did you capitalize on like your Fester fame? Why didn't you have? Why was it called Uncle Fester's Tanning City?
11: I don't know how much. I don't know how much you think that name Fester is worth, but I assure you, it's worth nothing.
14: Dude, it's worth
0: hold
14: nothing.
0: On. Fester, what are you talking
14: it's
0: about?
14: It's worth nothing.
0: Fester is one of the most recognizable names in media hold in the on. Tampa Bay area.
11: I can't even get a boner pill endorsement here at the radio station. You want to talk about a recognizable name? Okay? I mean, it's not that valuable. It is probably the least valuable name in Tampa radio.
4: Well, maybe that's because the name Boner was already taken.
0: That is not true.
11: It actually is proving itself in both theory and
0: actuality. Anyway.
4: That's what you call the absence of evidence proves the case.
11: Yeah.
4: Because there is no endorsement for the Boner. So.
11: Or
0: Michelle, what are you saying?
4: He said it. I can't say it.
11: Yeah. I mean, it's the name.
0: I thought you did endorse a male enhancement problem clinic.
11: There's a lot of boner clinics out there.
0: Hold on. Didn't you once do a male enhancement lack of performance clinic?
11: Yeah.
0: So what? Why
11: it was called Harry? Never mind.
0: All right.
11: I had a name.
4: Tell me off air.
11: It ended with on.
0: All right. Let me talk about the tanning story now. And Fester, you as where I was headed before this thing went off the rails was that you owned a tanning salon, and I want to know if you were aware of this condition. All right, so Michelle.
4: Maybe that's why he did it.
0: Give me the softer female. Oh, you just said boner nine times. Maybe you're the wrong one to give me the softer touch on.
11: Maybe you're the right one.
0: Michelle, what do you understand this tan line sexy fetish deal? What do you understand about this story?
4: I guess that dudes are into tan lines.
0: Yeah.
4: Weirdly.
0: Yeah.
4: Like, I always thought back in the 80s, you know, when we weren't really as aware of skin cancer and, like, you know, people were still slathering themselves with Hawaiian Tropic or baby oil to get a tan, that the whole goal was to not have a tan line. But apparently, there is a lot of guys out there who think tan lines are super sexy and they want to see the tan lines.
0: I had no idea this was a thing, and it's called tan line fetish porn for some reason. I don't get it. So here's a story. Carl Radke, an original member of the Summer House contingent, revealed in a recent episode of the cult reality show. Where does that run? Where does Summer House run? What network has that? I mean, I've heard of it. I know it was a reality show.
4: Boner Network.
0: Michelle, we stop it.
11: You watch that all the time.
0: Are you drunk this morning?
4: I'm just going to say that because every time I say it, you go berserk.
11: So,
0: you're goading me now.
11: She goes berserk too. Bravo TV. It's on Bravo's website.
0: All right. So.
4: Same thing.
0: There was a recent episode of this reality show, Summer House on Bravo, where this Carl Radke guy has a thing for tan lines, and he said that it's like porn for him, and that he has a porn preference, that it's his desire to see women with tan lines. So this is a category? This is a fetish?
11: This is one guy's thing.
0: No, it's not.
11: All right.
4: There's more to the boner story.
0: Michelle, stop it with the B word over there. Knock it off.
11: Especially if it has a tan line going down the middle.
0: The porn bombshell was dropped when Wes Wilson, one of Radke's co-stars on Summer House, a reality TV show, asked him and fellow housemate Jesse Solomon what weird adult content they enjoy the most. And that's how the whole conversation of there's a category of content that is women with tan lines. And it's a tan fetish, apparently. And he says, quote, I like tan line porn. I had no idea this existed.
4: Keep reading.
0: Tan lines are formed after too much exposure to harsh UV levels, thank you. But experts warn that even mild sunburns can cause permanent skin damage and may increase your risk of skin cancer. A staggering 2 in 3 Australians will get skin cancer in their lifetime.
11: Oh, no, not the Australians.
0: Yeah, I guess the story popped. But
4: read about why he likes it.
0: But hold on a minute. But this Bravo show is something that runs here, right?
11: I don't know enough about it. Summer House.
0: Whatever. So
14: What part do you want me to read, Michelle?
4: About why he likes it. What the theory is that it's kind of revealing like a life of leisure and...
1: Yeah, so apparently, I guess in the synopsis, it's based in like the Montauk, New York area.
14: Yeah, because right. I thought I've...
1: Where a bunch of rich kids kind of party at beach houses.
14: Oh, I see. Because, the original story was written for an Australian publication, right. But even though it's an American show, you know what? This show must be big in Australia. That's what I'm... So this American Long Island Montauk summer house show must be big in Australia as well.
4: So the tan line gives the idea of the person who likes it that it's a mark of leisure, a memory of a bikini, and a suggestion of the things that remain hidden. And then he gets a boner.
14: God, we stop it with... Michelle, knock it off with that. Stop with the B word. We knock it off, please. No, but it just... Let me tell you what fascinates me is the stuff that you never thought was like a turn-on trigger for people is. And you have no idea what somebody's thing is, because I had no idea until I saw this last night that tan lines were a category of fetish.
4: There's a whole Reddit page or a whole Reddit, I don't know what you call it.
14: Or thread.
4: Yeah. For porn.
14: Subreddit.
1: Hold on.
4: And then there's category. Subreddits that tell you like what you're into. So if you really are curious about what people are into, you're welcome to visit that website peruse the different genres of porn.
14: Tan line.
4: Educate yourself. Become informed.
14: I had no idea. Yeah. I mean, it's tan line fetish porn is a thing. I had no freaking idea. It's insane. Well,
4: tan lines are usually like right, up in
1: you don't say
4: secret like private area.
10: It's the MJ Morning Show.
14: So what is it? What is this new social trend? Michelle and I are part of this. Just out of curiosity, are you part of this? I think we might take a couple of final hour phone calls here. We didn't do a lot of phones today, did we?
1: I don't know that we did any.
14: Yeah, I don't know if we've taken any calls today. Just one of those days. But we shall hear. So the new social revolution is staying in. Cool. From study finds. Hey, remember when Friday nights meant getting dressed up and hitting the town? Those days might be fading into memory as a fresh social shift takes hold across America. Recent survey finds that most Americans now prefer the comfort of their living rooms to the buzz of nightlife ventures. When asked to choose, nearly three quarters of Americans, 72%, would rather stay home with friends than go out. I'm even like writing the friends out of the picture.
1: Yeah, screw friends.
14: I mean, Michelle and I really, we're just happy to stay in home ourselves. You know, I whip up some perfect cacio e pepe, because I've mastered the concept. I'll whip up some delicious food and, we'll open up a bottle of phenomenal wine and flip on the home theater and, watch a couple of movies.
4: Mm-hmm.
14: And I don't, maybe as I get older, I mean, I just find that just so relaxing and enjoyable versus, and listen, do I love a good night out at a good restaurant? Yeah, I do, but those times for us are becoming a little less frequent. And according to the study finds report, we're not the only ones.
4: I mean, I believe it. Like, it's so relaxing and just, not to have to do. Sometimes you find yourself, I do look forward to going out with a few friends. But then on a Saturday, I get, a little stressed about the commitment. And then it comes, 4 o'clock and you got to start getting ready because you got to leave at 6. And I'm like, oh, my God, I would just love to, stay in my jammies and...
1: Or we'll make plans.
4: Yeah.
1: Not with other people, but with our family plans.
4: Yeah.
1: And then
14: cancel them.
1: As it comes about, my wife's like,
14: canceled.
1: It's fine if we just stay home. And I'm like, that sounds great.
4: Yeah.
1: I mean, with all the streaming services, MJ, literally any movie I could think about is available to me. Anything I want to do is available.
4: Yeah.
14: There was a time for many, many years, Michelle, where we were pretty much out. Friday and Saturday night.
4: Okay, so you mentioned
14: years.
4: You know what? One of the things was our good friend Kelly Ring, one of her little pearls of wisdom when we had kids, she was like,
14: you know what, folks? Kelly Ring was not just one of the most well-known, beloved news anchors in the Tampa Bay area. Kelly Ring is Michelle's guiding light.
4: She's given me a lot of good guidance over the years, and I lived by a lot of the things she said. And you know what? I feel like it was successful for us.
14: Right.
4: She said to me once we had Chloe, she was like, you still need a date night. You need to make that appointment. Like, yeah. Just it's a date night. Don't break it, you know, barring whatever circumstances, yeah. Right? Yep. So I did. I consistently had a babysitter like every Saturday. And, you know, sometimes they were sick. Sometimes we decided to, you know, not do it, whatever. But that was it. That kept us like we knew when we were going out. So sometimes, you know, we would make plans with friends, but sometimes it was just the two of us and we would get a lot of stuff done. Right. Like making vacation plans, or I would catch you up with like what's happening with the kids at school or whatever. That was a good thing to go out every weekend because it was adult time. But now we don't have any little kids to, you know,
11: be underfoot, have a babysitter for.
4: We're not trying to like escape that, that, you know, little kidness.
14: Yeah.
4: Now we can, now when we go out, it's like Chloe and Julian come along. We're going out. You know, we take them with us. So, I think it depends on where you are at in your life. Right.
14: There was a survey of 2,000 Americans conducted by Talker Research.
11: Oh, yeah, Talker.
14: Yeah,
11: research.
14: apparently cost savings play a big role. 53% say that saving money was a key factor.
11: Right, that's the other side of it. But I mean, if you go out, you can't go out for less than $100.
14: But people also, that's cheap these days.
11: Yeah, right.
14: People also appreciate being able to hear conversations better, controlling their environment, skipping the formal attire.
11: Not getting DUIs, not renting Ubers.
14: Yeah. You know, let me grab a couple of calls on this. Are you in the same boat as the survey? Are you in the same boat with Michelle and me? And also Fester and Allison, that just not going out as much. And listen, I got a lot of friends in the restaurant business. I know they don't want to hear this. But I still love going to a whole variety of restaurants. I still love a great meal. But you know what else? Mediocre or even mediocre plus has, you know, really left my purview. It's when I go to a restaurant, it's really got to be memorable. And it doesn't have to be expensive. Memorable does not need to be expensive, because I can list you a whole bunch of places that are inexpensive that I love. For instance, all right, 800-990-1047. 800-990-1047. That's how you get in. I'd love to hear from you right now. Are you in the same boat with us that, you know, we're just not going out as much? And what are your reasons? I mean, I just enjoy just not always running. You know, I enjoy just chilling out and, again, the comfort of my own cushy couch in our little home theater setup and a bottle of wine and just a nice, you know, tasty dinner at home. All right, phones are rolling. Are you staying in more as well? Hey, and listen, there's still plenty of people going out because the hot restaurants in town,
11: they're tough to get into, man.
14: They're still packed.
4: Mm.
14: You know, there's still, you know, you got an area with 3 million people or so. You're going to obviously have enough people to fill a lot of these places. So I don't know if places are hurting, but I just know where we are as a couple. Michelle and I are good. What percentage would you say we're down as far as we used to go out X percent of the time versus what is the percentage that you think we've lessened the amount that we go out?
4: 89. We don't go out like, I don't know what you're asking, like the negative?
14: No,
4: we're down by 80%, 90%.
14: How much less are we going out?
4: Could you make it more complicated? I'll tell you. We have been out twice since the first of the year.
14: Is that it?
4: Yeah. Mm-hmm.
14: Just twice?
4: Listen,
14: I know we've been to...
11: As a couple alone.
14: Hey,
4: Hold on.
14: We've been to Cafe Paradiso. We've been to Massimo's. We've been to Donatello.
4: Not since the first of the year.
14: Really?
4: Yeah, really.
14: We've been to...
11: We went to pizza half a dozen times.
14: Hold on. When do we go to Trattoria Pasquale for the big night? Was that before the first of the year?
4: Yes. We have not been out since the first of the year. We went once to Pont with a big group.
14: Right. Oh, that's right.
4: You and I went to Massimo's.
14: Yeah.
4: We took Chloe.
11: Okay.
14: But we went to Luigi's. We were at Massimo's recently. Cool. All right.
4: Yeah.
14: And
4: we can have this debate later.
11: You guys don't go out as often as you used to. Okay. You don't have to get out twice or four times.
14: Well, Luigi wants us to go to the next big night.
4: And I can't wait to go.
11: He's hearing this conversation and he's thinking twice.
4: Yeah, he's saying no. Maybe not.

0: it's not money for us, although I tend to be a little frugal. I mean, I tend to not, I mean, I like fine things, but I'm not a money waster. But it's more about the time and the experience and just not always feeling like I'm running. Thank you, Kevin. I appreciate the phone call. Let's grab Julia in Clearwater. Julia, hi, you're on the MJ Morning Show.
1: Hi, good morning, guys.
0: Hey.
1: You know, I noticed after the pandemic, I really stopped going out. I got used to staying at home with all of that, you know, stay home. And I've kind of stuck to it. But I'm also 60 and I'm single. So I think maybe I don't feel like going out by myself. And it is, has gotten really expensive, so I just stay home and cook.
0: Yeah.
1: Unless I have a date, I'm staying home.
0: There you go. Well, I would recommend, you know, swiping left or right on what is that, Tinder?
1: Well, I'm seeing someone right now, so he's taking me to Blake Shelton on Saturday night.
0: Awesome. So. Hey, have a great time, Julia. Thank you for calling in.
1: Thanks.
0: All right, I love the demographics on the show. What? The guy was 70. She's 60. Mm-hmm. I'll grab Kinal here in Wesley Chapel. I'm guessing she's in her 40s, kind of a regular caller. Kinal, how old are you?
2: I'm 40, going to be 41 in July.
0: Yeah, see, that was a good guess. So just 40 going on 41. Are you in the same boat as Michelle and me?
2: Yes. So we've got a 7-year-old and a 4-year-old. So we're at a point where we can stay home and do a family movie night / game night with them and get to spend more time with them. And when me and my husband just want a night to ourselves, we'll send them to my mother-in-law's place, who lives a mile away from us.
0: Yep,
2: and
0: there you go.
2: The same amount of money that we would spend going out to a restaurant, we can do 4 or 5 date nights at home quietly.
0: Staying in is the new going out. Kinal, thanks for the call. Always great to hear from you. How about Tony in Tampa? Tony, you're on the MJ Morning Show. Hi. Tony, you there?
3: Oh, hey, yeah, hey.
0: Hey.
3: How you doing?
0: Hey, man, go ahead.
3: Hey, yeah, I called because it hits the spot, too. I'm in my middle 60s, and in fact, I know you and Michelle sort of from LaFleur's gymnastics.
0: So, oh, yeah, the kids went to, so how do you know us from LaFleur's gymnastics?
3: Well, I just started talking to you. I'm very visual, and I was telling you about how I enjoyed your show, and my granddaughter and your daughter, Chloe, was going there.
0: There you go.
3: As
0: yep.
3: you advance,
0: yep.
3: Yep. As you advance, Todd, you pay more money. So the money I was spending, it's a boatload. You know how your kids are young, you get them into things. Now, I'm asking them to go out with me because we just stay at home. Like you said, the wine, the TV, you hang loose. That's all.
0: That's it. Tony, great to hear from you. Obviously been many years since we've spoken. That's a long time ago that Chloe was doing gymnastics mm-hmm. at LaFleur's off of, what is that, Anderson up there?
4: Don't yeah. you get it, yeah. 15 years.
0: Yeah, thanks, Tony. Appreciate it. Rich in Tampa. Rich, MJ Morning Show, you're up.
5: Yeah, for me, MJ, it's about the lack of service that's out there today. Used to be you could go out to almost any restaurant and be treated well, and now even some of the great restaurants, you just get treated like, you know, you're a task and not a person.
0: You know, there are some places where you get phenomenal service, and there are some places where you expect really good service, and sometimes you get a letdown on the experience. And some of these high-priced places that do a good job overall, you got to be on it all the time. With some of the price points that are out there, you got to be totally on top of it. And sometimes places do disappoint, and I find that I've become ultra-hypercritical as I become more experienced and older. What are you laughing at?
6: It's not because you get more experience. It's because you're getting older.
4: Yeah, I mean,
6: that's all it is.
4: You've been hypercritical yeah. since, you know.
6: Yeah.
4: All
6: right.
0: Mm-hmm. Rich, thanks for the call. Very good point. Let me grab Shelly in Riverview. Shelly, MJ Morning Show. You're next. Hi.
7: Good morning.
0: Morning, Shelly. Go ahead.
7: I just want to say Michelle hit the nail on the head about being in the kid thing when the kids are young and you just want to get out. Well, now our kids are older. We have a 16-year-old baseball player and a D1 college rower. And between chasing them and their games and their regattas around the country and work travel, there's nothing like being able to come home on the weekend and not have to go out and go upstairs and turn on the movie theater and have the nice bottle of wine and the cocktail and the popcorn and the down.

0: Mason dogs. Just sitting to pet your dog and just being home.
1: Mm. Yeah. Mm-hmm. Yeah. Hey, absolutely. Nothing like it. You said cocktail and wine. And guess what? Michelle's into the pregame. So Michelle loves the old fashions I made. Oh, remind me. I've got to get to Lukens. I'm out of my rye. I got to get some Rittenhouse, okay?
2: All right. We'll remind
1: yeah.
2: you.
1: Yeah, remind me, would you,
2: we'll
1: please?
2: We'll send you a text later.
1: Yeah, all right. Hey, thank you, Shelley. Great call. All right, three more. Oh, look at this. Rick James. I got Rick and James.
2: Let's go to Rick first.
1: Let me go to Rick, and then we'll go to James.
2: Yeah.
1: Rick James. Doom, doom, doom, doom. Rick is in Dunedin. Rick, you're on the MJ Morning Show. Hi.
3: Hey, morning. Great hey. Topic. Yeah, for me and my wife, it's a combination of things. It's not the money. It's the experience overall. We find that the services in a lot of places we used to go has degenerated. It's not enjoyable. The food value isn't there really either.
1: Well, listen, the restaurants, in all fairness, they're getting hammered with food costs. So all the prices are going up. You've got portions that are getting reduced. You've got plates that are getting smaller. In fact, I've got a tiny plate story, which actually will fit in nicely right after this. Is that it, Rick?
3: Yeah, no, I'm just saying that we used to go out once or twice a week.
1: Yeah, hey, same deal.
3: Now we go like once a month.
1: Same deal over here. Yep.
3: We stay local. It's not that we travel a lot to go out. Like in Dunedin and Palm Harbor, there's a lot of decent places to go. But like I said, it's a combination of value and the experience in the restaurant.
1: Rick,
3: I don't know if people get more ruder or louder as we go out, but it's not as enjoyable as it used to be.
1: Yeah, Rick, thank you. Good observations. All right, we'll go from Rick to James. Rick James. Hello, James. You're on the MJ Morning Show. Welcome.
4: Hey, guys, good morning. And funny story, my wife's name is Jesse, so we get the Jesse James joke a lot.
1: Oh, okay. Well, guess what? You just got the Rick James joke.
4: But, yeah, we're both in our 40s. We have an autistic child and an atypical child, and we're kind of the same way. It's not worth spending the money to go out. We have a couple of jars at home that we've written down suggestions in, and we let the boys pick out, you know, what we're going to do for dinner and then what movie we're going to watch or what game we're going to play for the evening. And they really seem to enjoy that. Even with our autistic child, he loves the interaction and being able to, you know, really spend time with us and get into those moments. So yeah. I totally encourage being home more than going out, especially nowadays.
1: James, thanks for the call. Have a great week. Let me grab Shaver and then Brian. That's it. Shut it off. The phones won't stop on this thing. If you're just tuning in, staying in is the new going out. So we used to go out all the time. But we still go out, but just nowhere near as much. Shaver in Clearwater, you're on the MJ Morning Show. Hi.
5: Yeah, how you doing, MJ? Rick stole my thunder. It's kind of the same thing with me. It's just combination of factors. It's too expensive sometimes, and the experience is not there. And I'm 73, and I just don't feel like going out anymore at times.
1: Yeah.
5: When you get 73, trust me, you'll feel the same way.
1: Thank you, Shaver. I appreciate the call. Last one, Brian St. Pete. Brian, you're on the MJ Morning Show. Hi.
6: Hey, good morning. Great topic, by the way. My wife and I, we found that we were going out less. Obviously, when the pandemic hit, we, you know, like everybody, we stayed home, and we kind of kept that track for a little bit after the pandemic. But to Michelle's earlier point, we've always had this philosophy of having a date night every week. So we've gotten back into that over the last year for at least one night a week while still enjoying more time at the house. And for us, when we're going out, it really is, to the earlier caller's points, more the experience, whether it's a restaurant or we know the staff or something that's really worth taking the time to go out and enjoy.
1: Thank you, buddy. Appreciate it. Man, we could have taken calls for the rest of the afternoon.
2: Yeah, we could have.
1: Yeah, Andrew's turning the damn things away. All right. Well, I thought it was a good topic. That's why I brought it up. Hey, speaking of like food costs and everything, and listen, restaurants are getting hammered because the cost of everything, just the cost of operating, has been going through the roof. So I saw an item that American Airlines in their lounges, they're pissing people off. You want to talk about shrinkflation?
2: What are they doing?
1: So if you're, a certain flyer status with the different airlines, you know, you get into the Delta Club, the American Airlines, what is it, the Admirals Club, you know what's going on? There are a bunch of complaints. American Airlines, with the free food,
7: yeah,
1: they're giving people these little bitty, teensy, weensy, tiny plates.
7: Oh, yeah.
1: And you, they're making the plates so small that you can barely get crap on the plates. And it's like you're fumbling around, like putting your food on like a bottle cap.
7: I've noticed that. Wait, the clubs that we've been to, or the lounges, I've noticed that when we go, it's the smallest of plate that's available. And I'm like, okay, so you have a buffet of, 12 items.
2: Look at this plate. You can't even fit a breakfast sausage on it.
7: Exactly.
1: Right, what is this? Where do you get this?
2: A
1: great aviation website is View From The Wing. Yep. Just great stories about travel. View From The Wing. Fester just found a story. Guy's got a breakfast sausage. It's not even like a hot dog. It's a bread. And it can't even fit on the plate. The sausage is too big for the little bitty plate.
2: You have to cut it in half.
7: Where's your eggs and toast going to go?
1: That's the point. So the deal is they're shrinking the plates to reduce the food costs, to try to discourage people, take less food. It costs them less money. And American Airlines is now being called out in their lounges with these tiny little eensy teensy little plates that people can barely get crap on.
2: That's why I travel with my own plates.
1: You need to bring the big picnic plates in your carry-on luggage, so you go to the buffet with your own plate. You walk into the Admiral's Club American Airlines lounge or Delta or whatever, United Lounge, you bring your own plate in, and that's what you do. Bring a serving platter.
2: Up everything.
1: That's what you ought to do.
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1: Hey, guess what? Hey, Tampa Bay area in the national news again. Of course, it's right here. We have a Powerball winner behind bars after kicking a local police officer. I think of the face.
2: Ooh. How big of a Powerball winner was it?
1: How about $167.3 million up in Kentucky? So what do Kentucky Powerball winners do? They come on down and enjoy some beach time at the Trade Winds on St. Pete Beach, and then they kick cops in the face.
2: You know what? It's a nice resort.
1: You know, I tell you right now that over the years, we have given away plenty of stays at the Trade Winds.
2: Yeah.
1: I mean, when I think back over the years in my 30-plus years in the Tampa Bay market, we have had the radio stations I've worked at, we've had a crap load of trade with the Trade Winds. Yeah. That's why it's called the Trade Winds. We have a lot of radio trade.
2: Well, we're not going to buy it, but we'll trade you for it.
1: Yeah. No, we've given away tons of prizes, including like a staycation at the Trade Winds. We did it. Hey, remember we were doing the Q105
2: staycation a day or something?
1: We were doing that. We did Trade Winds just within the last 4 years or so.
2: And just to think, our winner could have been next to this Powerball winner.
1: All right, listen to this. Days after claiming a $167.3 million Powerball jackpot, a Kentucky man is behind bars charged with kicking a cop in the face during a melee, at the Trade Winds in St. Pete. According to court records, James Farthing.
2: That's the name?
1: If you take the H out, he's James Farting.
2: Yeah.
1: James Farthing.
2: How many times does he have to correct people on that name?
7: Mm-hmm.
2: No, it's not Farting. It's Farthing.
1: Mr. Farting, please pick up the red courtesy phone. Damn Mr.
2: It.
1: Farting.
2: It's not Farting.
1: Mr. Farting, please.
2: You're saying it wrong. There's an H in it.
1: So James Farthing, a 50-year-old ex-convict, was arrested on Tuesday night this week on felony and misdemeanor charges in connection with this altercation at the Trade Winds Resort over here in St. Pete Beach. Farthing was at the resort with Jacqueline. He can't make this crap up.
2: What's her name?
1: The woman he was with was Jacqueline Fightmaster.
7: No.
1: I swear to God. All right. Farthing was at the Trade Winds with Jacqueline Fightmaster, his 42-year-old girlfriend. Farthing and Fightmaster, they appeared Tuesday at a Kentucky Lottery press conference announcing the Powerball win, which Farthing is splitting with his 70-year-old mother. Farthing won the April 26th Powerball drawing, purchased a winning ticket at Clark's Pump and Stop in Georgetown, Kentucky, 15 miles north of Lexington.
2: So all this has happened in the last week.
1: Oh, this is like they won, and then boom, next thing you know, he's on St. Pete Beach.
10: I'm going to Trade Winds.
1: It's like he bought a teleporter. It's like Star Trek. On Tuesday evening, one day after posing with an oversized jackpot winner check.
2: Here's the picture. Yeah. This is there's mom. Yeah. And
1: with the Kentucky Lottery, folks.
2: There's farting.
1: You got the whole Kentucky Lottery backdrop with all the logos on the back. They're holding up a Powerball $167.3 million. You got a bunch of dumb rednecks out of the hills of Kentucky here.
2: No kidding. So
1: getting $167.3 million. Next thing you know, he's kicking a local cop in the face. All right, here's the rest of it. So he poses with his mom, then he gets down to St. Pete here, punched a male victim in the face during an argument at the Trade Winds. Subsequent to that alleged battery, a sheriff's deputy sought to break up the fight in progress between Farthing and the other individual, or another individual, and while trying to stop the fight, Deputy Nicholas Aerostatigo, so this is Pinellas County Sheriff's Office, Deputy Nicholas Aerostatigo.
2: Okay.
1: If I'm pronouncing it properly, hopefully I am, Deputy, reported he was kicked in the face by Farthing. I'm glad it wasn't farting. Glad it was. After reviewing the body cam footage, the deputy stated he observed the defendant winding up his right leg and kicking him in the face in an attempt to injure or incapacitate myself. This is in the arrest affidavit. Yeah, the deputy said the kick caused him pain in his face, resulted in swelling and redness under his right eye. After being kicked, the deputy ordered Farthing to turn around and place his hands behind his back. What do you do, like a roundhouse kick on him? Defendant refused to do so and attempted to flee on foot out of the hotel. I mean, what a freaking 24 hours. You won $167 million. You got the giant lottery check for Powerball at the Kentucky Lottery headquarters. And then hours later, you're kicking a Pinellas County deputy sheriff in the face of the Trade Winds.
2: He's going to get jail time in Florida. He wants to come down to Pinellas County. He's going to be spending a while here. Right? Yeah.
1: Then, simultaneously, the girlfriend, she gets involved. So Farthing, the guy, he refused to submit, turn around, get cuffed. He flees on foot. He runs out of the hotel, out of the Trade Winds. What is he? He's now running down what? Gulf Boulevard?
2: Yeah.
1: All right. So simultaneously, Fightmaster, she was actively engaging in an argument involving other guests, and her boyfriend was trying to, fight and get involved on behalf of her boyfriend, and her name is Fightmaster. Then she starts fighting with other patrons at the bar. So she was busted for causing a disturbance. She apparently was very intoxicated, yelling, screaming, making incoherent statements, according to the Pinellas County arrest affidavit. Can you imagine? Her name is Fight Master. Are you kidding me?
2: I've never heard that name before. I've never met anybody named Fight Master.
1: Fight Master.
2: And this woman.
1: Sounds like boxing equipment.
2: Yes. You know?
1: Yeah, I got my new gloves from Fight Master. Yeah, you know, those turnbuckles, you know who makes those?
10: No, Fight Master.
1: Fight Master.
10: Yeah, best in the business. Yeah.
1: Hey, you know the gauze?
10: Yeah.
1: You know the gauze that you, and the, what is it, the styptic, what is that? Stop the bleeding.
10: Yeah.
1: Yeah.
10: Whatever the hell it's called.
1: Yeah, where do you get the supplies when they're in the corner, you're cleaning them up? What catalog do you get it from?
10: The Fight Master.
1: Fight Master catalog.
10: Yep.
1: Oh, you're not going to believe this. The bartender who was on duty that night's on the phone.
2: Oh, well, get out of here.
1: Yeah, hold on a minute. This is great. I still have a little more to the story. Anna Marie, named after the island, I think. Anna Marie, welcome to the MJ Morning Show.
11: Hey, how's it going? Good morning.
1: So you work at the Trade Winds?
11: Yes. So I had actually seen them earlier that morning or that afternoon when they came in to check in. And they came back that night. And yes, so I've been waiting on them.
1: What were they like prior to the melee?
11: Actually, they were very cool. The guy that was he got in a fight with, he's the one that started it. When he found out he had won the
1: battle. Oh, hold on a sec. The guy that he fought with actually started it with farthing?
11: Yes.
1: What happened?
11: So the guy James was sitting at the bar. He came back from dinner, and he was like upset. And I asked him what was wrong, and he's like, "I can't comprehend this. I just won the Powerball." And the guy next to him was like, "Well, even if you didn't," because he said he had just gotten out of prison. He was like, "Even if you didn't, that's a great story."
1: Wait a minute, hold on. So Farthing, the Powerball winner, said that he had just gotten out of prison?
7: No.
11: Yeah. Yes.
1: All right, do you know what Farthing was in prison for?
11: No, everybody asked me that, but I didn't, it like all happened so fast, I didn't even really get a chance.
1: Wow.
11: He was like so upset about like, just he couldn't believe himself, like what had happened. And then everybody at the bar was kind of looking it up and they're like, "Oh, here's the video. He really did.
1: And also, people at the bar, they Googled it and they found the video of them with the big ceremonial check at the Kentucky Lottery headquarters?
11: Yeah, with his mom.
1: Yeah.
2: Yeah, we see that picture right here.
1: All right, so how did the other guy start the fight with Farthing?
11: So he was saying like, "Oh, I'm, you know, so thankful. I'm so thankful." And then the guy was like, "Oh, do you want me to baptize you?" He was just being stupid. And then the next thing, you know, he got in the guy's face. And obviously, if you've been in prison or jail before, you're not going to let someone get in your face.
2: Yeah, this guy's, I mean, he's a rough guy.
1: Oh, yeah, he's all tatted up. He's got like a biker. He's got like an outlaw biker look to him. I'm sorry. Hold on. Say it again.
11: He was actually a very nice guy.
2: I'm sure he was, but he's not the kind of guy you want to mess with, is what I'm trying to say.
11: No, definitely not.
1: All right, so he gets into the fight with the other customer at the bar at the what's the name of this bar at the Trade Winds?
11: It's the Island Grand.
1: It's what?
11: Island Grand.
2: Island Grand.
1: Island Grand Bar at the Trade Winds. All right. So how quickly, who called the cops? Who called the Pinellas County Sheriff's Office?
11: The security did.
1: All right. How long did it take for the Pinellas County Sheriff's Office to get there?
11: Oh, not long. Like within 2-3 minutes.
1: Oh, wow. That's fair. That is a killer response time. All right. Did you actually see Mr. Farthing, the Powerball winner, kick the cop in the face?
11: No, I saw... See, when I saw that, I saw them like trying to grab him and take him around. I saw him kick, but I thought he kicked the other guy. I didn't know he had actually kicked the officer, but I did see him try to kick. Yeah.
1: Okay. Now, did they settle the tab before he was taken to the Pinellas County Jail?
11: They didn't.
1: What?
11: No.
1: How much was the tab? How much did they leave open?
11: It wasn't much. It was just they only had a shot, and he bought the guy that hit him a shot.
1: Oh, my God.
2: I mean, this guy sounds like the nicest guy ever, winning a lottery, coming to Florida, buying drinks for people in the bar.
11: Yeah, he was actually very, very kind. I feel terrible for him, and I feel even worse for his mother.
2: Well, so some local jackass ruined this guy's celebratory trip.
1: And what about the girlfriend? What interaction did you have with the girlfriend named Fightmaster?
11: She, I really didn't. I mean, she seemed very nice when they first came in, too, but obviously she was sticking up for her boyfriend.
1: Yeah, her name is Jacqueline Fightmaster.
11: Well, she definitely was feisty.
1: Yeah, feisty Fightmaster. Wow.
2: MJ, isn't the rule of thumb, if you win this lottery, if you win this big prize, even if you take a trip immediately,
1: right?
2: You don't tell.
11: Yeah, he said he was coming down to buy a house on the beach.
1: Oh, hold on. We're getting more information by the moment here. He told you he was coming down to buy a house on the beach in St. Pete.
11: Yep. That's why he was there.
2: Well, you know what? He can do it.
1: What, hours after getting the check, he's already buying real estate.
2: So if they
11: was,
2: would take.
11: Yeah, he was definitely to enjoy it. Who wouldn't, right?
1: Yeah, really.
2: The one lump payout, MJ, $77 million.
1: Yeah, and then you split that with mom, and then you got federal taxes. I don't know if Kentucky charges you. I don't know if Kentucky does a tax on lottery winnings.
2: So wait, maybe he gets $20 million clear?
1: Yeah, I got. Maybe. Yeah, plenty of money.
2: You can buy a place on the beach for that. Yeah. Live nicely. Wow.
7: So he was in prison for 2 years.
1: Yeah, what does it say what for?
7: Oh, he's got a bunch of charges. I mean, he was a part of an organized crime.
2: Yeah.
7: Drugs.
1: Oh, jeez.
2: He's going to fit right in here.
7: Yeah. Oh, tampering with physical evidence, like, you know, probably after the fact.
1: Oh, yeah. Oh, yeah. Oh, this.
11: Yeah.
1: Oh, yeah. This is
11: a 3 months left. Yeah, 3 months of Corolla.
1: Oh, 3 months
11: of... his girlfriend was screaming.
1: Oh, so he's in trouble with 3 months of his probation left.
2: Could he even leave Kentucky on probation?
7: Probably not.
2: I mean, I got a buddy on probation. Wow. He can't leave, like, the county. Mm-hmm.
1: Oh,
7: yeah.
1: Wow.
7: Yeah.
1: Hey, Anna Marie, listen, you've been phenomenal. Thank you so much for phoning in. Thanks for listening.
11: Of course. Have a great day.
1: You too. Look at
2: that. That's amazing.
1: The bartender from the fight with the Powerball winner.
2: I feel bad for this guy all of a sudden.
1: I don't feel bad for him.
2: Well, I feel bad that he came down here and some guy tried to start crap with him, and he's a hothead.
1: Anyway, Farthing was booked into the Pinellas County Jail early Wednesday morning for battery on a law enforcement officer. That's a felony. Two other misdemeanor counts. Bond set a $10,000 on the felony rap. And apparently he's still behind bars due to a Kentucky felony warrant charging him with parole violation.
7: Mm-hmm.
1: So
2: what, are they going to send him back to Kentucky?
1: Oh, he's going to be extramodited.
2: What, he flew in first class and he's leaving on Con Air? Is that how that goes, Lee Man?
1: Con Air's federal. Farthing supervision by the Kentucky Department of Corrections began in September 2023 and was due to end in late August.
2: Oh, poor
1: bastard. So, yeah, May, June, July. So 3 to 4 months of probation left. And now, this guy, what do you say? He's got convictions for theft. This is more here. So convictions for theft, receiving stolen property, escape, drug trafficking, promoting contraband, tampering with physical evidence, and engaged in an organized criminal syndicate.
7: Mm-hmm.
1: That's who wins the Powerball!
2: He's going to need it for a great lawyer.
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1: Remember our friends that taught us?
7: Yes, I do. Literally, you said, what if this elevator drops or something? And they were like, both screamed, cancel, cancel, cancel!
1: Where was that?
7: One of the Bayshore buildings, condos.
1: Why were we in an elevator with them in a Bayshore condo build?
7: We were picking them up, going to dinner.
1: Oh, is that it?
7: Yeah, Drew and Carrie.
1: So that's right, they had a condo on Bayshore. This is what, 20 years ago?
7: Oh, easily. Probably before kids.
1: So we went up to their apartment?
7: Yeah.
1: To pick them up?
7: Yes.
1: And then we were headed down.
7: And in typical MJ fashion.
2: What would happen if this elevator, you know, plummeted to the ground?
1: If the cable snapped.
7: Yeah, something to that effect.
1: You know what I love? I love the cable snap sound. You know that cable, it's like a, you know, like a, and then a.
7: Yeah, I don't want to hear it, though.
1: You know, all the cables, like, winding in like, frenetic. You know, it was the elevator sound effect for the crotchety old man. You know, hang on a minute. Oh, Fester, welcome. Glad you could join us this morning. Everything all right?
13: I got into a head-on crash in the fog on the bridge. And
7: you survived.
13: Just made it. The car's totaled.
1: Hang on a second. I'm grabbing the Nothing But Crotchety Old Man CD, and it's the elevator call. And you know what? I might start the show now with a crotchety call, now that we're talking about the whole elevator thing. All right, so we're in the elevator, and I was just joking around.
7: Yeah.
1: Why would I say that?
7: That's you.
13: Why wouldn't you say
1: Do I say 90% of what I say?
7: Right.
1: So the funny story is that I was just joking. Hey, what if the cable snapped right now? And did they both say it?
7: Oh, yeah.
1: They're like, cancel, cancel, cancel.
7: Like together unison, like right together.
1: So that was their thing.
7: Yeah.
1: If anyone said something that they didn't like or something that they perceived to be ominous.
7: Yes.
1: That they would say cancel, cancel, cancel, thinking that whatever you just said would be canceled by their, you know, it's kind of like the Candyman. How many times you say Candyman?
7: Three times, I think, in the mirror.
1: No, I think five times.
13: You had to say Red Rum so many times.
7: Oh, gosh.
13: And then Candyman.
1: Beetlejuice was three, Andrew. Right. You know what? I've never seen Beetlejuice.
7: Me neither.
1: I have never seen, it just didn't appeal to me for some reason.
7: No.
1: You know, I get preconceived crap in my head that I don't want to see. And a lot of times I don't see it. I've never seen Beetlejuice 1. I've never, Beetlejuice 2.
13: You should.
1: I got to find the elevator thing here. I got to dig this thing up. So, Fester.
13: Yeah, by then, yelling cancel, cancel, cancel. What do they think? They're pulling it back out of the universe once you put it out?
1: Yeah, that's exactly it.
13: Okay. I don't know how well that works, but good for them.
1: That's exactly it. All right, the car window fiasco, the carpet calls, flappies on here, drunk Santa, demonic cable box, the elevator. All right, disc one. Hang on a minute. Let me put it in the CD machine. That's right. I still maintain a CD machine in the studio. We're even putting in the new studio if we ever move into that thing because it's like stalled. I mean, nothing's happening now. And we were coming along and then it stopped. All right. So, but I'm putting the CD player in the new studio as well because I still have crap on CD. I cut 1, 2, 3, 4, 5, 6, cut 7 on the Nothing But Crotchety CD. And I was talking about the elevator cables and it took me forever to, like, I can't remember whether I had to make this with, like, swinging a garden hose into a microphone or... Seriously.
7: Oh, my God.
1: I needed to get the cable snap, the... You know, kind of sound like a recoil, a coiling thing. All right, here's the crotchety old man, the elevator call.
14: Oh, to service, Caprelli, how can I help you?
15: Oh, thank God you've answered. I'm stuck in one of your death traps.
14: Excuse me, we need your address. We can get you out.
15: I don't know where the hell I am. Get me out of here.
14: We have someone that can get you out.
15: I don't know where I am. I forgot. I'm old. I'm elderly. I'm geriatric. I've just soiled my pants. I'm confused. Get me out of the elevator.
14: Take it easy now.
15: I can't breathe. I'm running out of air.
14: There's plenty of air in the elevator.
15: I can't breathe.
14: Take a deep breath. There's plenty of air in the elevator.
15: I can't breathe.
14: Calm down. Take a deep breath. There's plenty of air. You okay now?
15: I can breathe.
14: All right. Everything's fine. We'll get you right out.
15: I can breathe now.
14: Have you hit the alarm button?
15: Pushing it now. Alarm! Help! Get me out of here!
14: That's fine.
15: Help! Get me out
14: of here! Take it easy.
15: Get me out of here!
14: Take your hand off the alarm button.
15: God, I can't hear you.
14: Sir, take your hand off the alarm button.
15: What? Okay.
14: All right.
15: All right, I let go of the alarm button.
14: All right.
15: Let me out of here.
14: Stop ringing the bell.
15: Get me out of here. Help.
14: Stop ringing the bell. I can't help you if you keep ringing the bell.
15: I'm stuck in the elevator. Get me out of here.
14: Get your hand off the alarm.
15: Get me out of here. Help.
14: Get your hand off the alarm.
15: Okay, I just took my hand off the alarm.
14: All right. Let's go one step at a time here. Are you calling from the emergency phone in the elevator?
15: No, I'm on my cell phone. I happen to have it attached to my cellular phone belt holster. It seems to come in handy from time to time.
14: Great. Would you check and see if there's an emergency phone in the panel there where you push the buttons?
15: Yes, hold on a sec. Opening little door. Oh, my God!
14: Sir, what happened?
15: The cord just snapped off like a twig.
14: Oh.
15: Hold on, I think I could be of further assistance. I just happen to have my Black & Decker power driver, which is battery operated, on the other side of my belt holster.
14: What are you doing with that?
15: I'm going to disassemble the control panel and see if I can get it.
14: Sir.
15: Hold on a second.
14: Put the drill away. Stop drilling.
15: Got one screw out.
14: Stop drilling.
15: Okay, got two screws out. Okay, I've got the third screw.
14: Sir, I told you, stop drilling now.
15: I'm prying the panel off. Panel's off. I got wires everywhere.
14: Don't touch the wires.
15: Oh, jeez, I just got juice. Oh, my God, I just got
14: shot. There's wires in there that are hot. Keep your hand out of the wires.
15: Let me out of the elevator.
14: Stop pushing the alarm. Listen to me.
15: Can somebody hear me?
14: Stop pushing the alarm.
15: Okay, stopping the alarm.
14: All right. Now, look. Stay away from the hot wires.
15: Oh, my God.

0: All right. Did you hear the you know, the cable like swirling, twirling sound effect?
1: Yeah, the climax of the call.
0: I was trying to figure, what was he telling? Pull the emergency release on the panel? Was that like some of the elevators had like the red, like the stop button that you'd pull out? I think, was that what he's trying to tell
1: does
0: me
1: that
0: to do?
1: Stop a falling elevator?
0: I don't think it does.
1: It seems really improbable.
0: It was Otis Elevator Service that I called in some state. I don't remember where I called. Oh, man. So that was all that to get to the cable snappings sound effect. All right. That's a classic, man. That was funny. I forgot how funny that one was.
1: It's really early to play that call. A lot of alarms going off.
0: You think so?
1: Yeah. People are waking up in horror.
0: A lot of alarms going off. Me pushing the elevator alarm button.
2: In Tampa, we have some heavy volume on I-4 westbound from the Selman Connector to the junction. And in Sarasota, the accident on 75 northbound at Fruitville Road has the two right lanes blocked. Traffic is backed up to Clark Road. The rest of Tampa Bay is looking pretty well on a Friday morning, so be safe and have a great day. 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
5: 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And right now, for the next couple of days for July, $2,500 off. 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

0: there is a new obsession, and I got to be honest, I have no idea what the heck this thing is. If I were to say from the 1980s and early, like late 80s, early 90s, maybe even into the late 90s, what was...
1: That's a wide span. It's like 15 years you live about late.
0: Yeah. All right. So what was a collectible item that essentially is worthless today?
1: Oh, no.
0: A collectible item that people were buying. People thought that they were making an investment. People thought this collectible was going to turn into their retirement fund.
1: Oh, man.
0: And essentially, it's just worthless crap.
1: Didn't we have a friend whose mother-in-law?
0: So you know what I'm talking about?
1: I mean, am I right? You know what I'm saying, right?
0: I don't. You haven't said it.
1: Didn't BJ's mother-in-law spend like her entire Social Security on Beanie Babies?
0: Boom. That is it. Beanie Babies. That's exactly what I'm talking about. So,
1: What was the old lady's name? Not Wanda. Margo.
0: No. Was it BJ's mother-in-law?
1: It was Sharon's
0: mother. Yeah. Oh, yeah.
1: Irma?
0: No. You're close, though.
1: Yeah, it's like one of those Tennessee names.
0: Yeah.
1: But
0: No, she was from New Zealand.
1: Was she?
0: Yeah, she was a Kiwi.
1: That family's from Tennessee.
0: No. BJ and Sharon from Tennessee, but Sharon's mother...
1: Norma.
0: Norma was from...
1: I knew it.
0: She was from, like, New Zealand.
1: I had no idea.
0: Yeah, she married some hillbilly.
1: But I remember she...
0: You had a Kiwi marry a hillbilly.
1: BJ came in one day, and he's, like, all, like, flustered. I go, what's
0: a Kiwi billy.
1: They dropped off 400 Beanie Babies to my house. Norma spent her entire Social Security check on them.
0: Anyway, so...
1: I think she's going to be a millionaire off these things. Wants me to put them on eBay.
0: There's a new thing now. And then we can go back and talk about the Beanie... Because the Beanie Babies essentially turned out to be worthless, right?
1: I mean...
0: Wasn't there a big deal with, like, the Princess Di Beanie Baby?
1: Certain ones have a value to them in the collector community.
0: Go to Google. Go to Google and just type in... Are any Beanie Babies worth a fortune today?
1: Beanie Babies.
0: You know, Michelle's Nana, she had a whole collection of Beanie Babies, but I don't think she ever planned on having it, like, fund her retirement.
1: All right, so this is...
0: it was Ty. Remember the heart-shaped tags? And the company that made the Beanie Babies was Ty, T-Y. Nice tie, Ty. Yes, go ahead.
1: So this was released in the late 90s. It was the purple bear, and it was for Princess Diana.
0: Did you type in what I asked you to type in?
1: Yeah, you said... Are
0: any Beanie Babies worth a fortune today?
1: And then the top return was this article from Cosmopolitan. This is the top 36 valuable Beanie Babies.
0: So how much are they worth?
1: Well, you go here.
0: Do they give us numbers?
1: I think I have a link to eBay. So here, check price on eBay.
0: All right, check a price on a Princess Di Beanie Baby right now. Let's see here. Why am I getting Versace bags?
1: I don't know.
0: I just had a Versace bag come up.
1: I'm working the internet.
0: I don't want a Versace bag. Little showgirls.
1: The Britannia Tie Bear is worth a lot.
0: Where the hell the prices?
1: Check price on Amazon.
0: Hang on, check.
1: $10.
0: Yeah, that's something else. That's like a new one.
1: Here, let me go to eBay.
0: Yeah, go to eBay and type in freaking Beanie Babies. Yeah, so is the Princess Di Bear, I just know that some people, they put like their life savings into Beanie Babies. The reason why I'm bringing this up, it's like things are cyclical. There's like a new the Beanie Baby craze, but it's not a Beanie Baby. It's something called Jelly Cat. Have you heard of these?
1: I have not.
0: That's what I'm saying. I've never heard of these damn things. Jelly Cats are plush toys shaped like fruits, vegetables, waffles, cakes, and other objects. And apparently, the Generation Z folks are paying hundreds of dollars for these little stuffed dolls. That what look like broccoli or a carrot? Jelly cat.
1: Here's a jelly cat that looks like a sun, like the sun in the sky.
0: Oh my god! Jelly cats, a plush toy shaped like fruits, vegetables, waffles, cakes, and other objects and animals have soared in popularity.
1: Here's a pickle jelly cat right here for $20. And I would like to own that.
0: Are you kidding me?
1: I've never seen a stuffed pickle before.
0: According to Bloomberg Business, Jelly Cat Limited, the parent company, saw its annual global income jump nearly 8 times from 2013 to 2022, totaling $57 million. And from 21 to 22, it nearly doubled. But now you have all these Generation Zs that are forking over hundreds for now. Jelly cats are the new Beanie Babies. Hey, heads up, red alert. Hey, anyone spending a fortune on jelly cats, go do a quick little Google search on the value of Beanie Babies.
1: Let me just tell you how this is going to work out in the long run.
0: Yeah, exactly. Oh, my God, it's history. Oh, look at it.
1: Here's like the pancakes.
0: A, here's a stack of pancakes with syrup on top.
1: That's a cute plushie.
0: $61?
1: Yeah.
0: Are you on eBay right now?
1: Yes.
0: All right, go. What about the Princess Di Beanie Bit? So the purple, what is that going for?
1: I went to that as well.
0: Yeah, what is that going for?
1: Okay, I don't. I may have to go to completed listings. I haven't been on eBay in a while. They have them anywhere from $1,000.
0: No, those are asking prices. It doesn't mean that people are. Hold on a minute. Let me go to complete. Yeah. Right, let me take it.
1: I'm not a savant of eBay.
0: All right. I'm on eBay every once in a while looking for certain things. So
1: Princess Di
0: I know
1: plushies.
0: How to operate this thing. Yeah, just step aside.
1: All right, fine.
0: Now let me find. I need to find the sold item. I need to go ahead and click completed and sold. Is what I need to do. Where the hell is that? I don't see it on the sidebar here. Price, brand, condition, buying format, shipping, pickup, show only. I need more filters. Where's like the sold items?
1: I don't know. I'm looking.
0: I need sold. Oh, here we go. Sold and completed items. Let me check that. Completed items and apply. So now we can see how much. Ha ha. So they're asking $1,050 for a purple Princess Di purple teddy bear. And here, one just sold for $25.
1: Yesterday.
0: Here's another one sold for $3.74.
1: MJ, look at how many
0: $20.
1: People, look at how many $7.50.
0: $7. $14.99.
1: Look at the date.
0: $9.99.
1: eBay sold 10 of them yesterday.
0: Oh, my God. $8.99. $9.99. And people are asking $1,050?
1: Maybe somebody buys it.
0: What the hell? All right, who knows about these jelly cats? I'm telling you, don't let history repeat itself. Don't spend all of your money on jelly cats thinking they're going to be better than NVIDIA stock, all right? So jelly cats, people are, and it's Generation Z apparently. So it's, you know, it's your 20-something, your young 20-somethings, late teens and 20-somethings, are buying these jelly cats. They're forking over hundreds of dollars.
1: I will say these are pretty cute.
0: Oh, I'm not saying they're not cute, but they're not going to be worth a ton of money.
1: Look at his black robot.
0: All right, let me go to phones on this. Let me ask the question. Do you know about the jelly cat craze? Are you spending your hard-earned money or forking over ridiculous sums above, like, retail price to buy a jelly cat? You know, I don't know, maybe some are out of print or, you know, out of manufacturer and people are so if you're buying jelly cats or if you know somebody that's spending a fortune on these jelly cat plushie toys, I'm telling you, it's the freaking Beanie Baby bust all over again. My God. Put your money in a freaking 401k, not in a freaking stuffed animal.
1: No. I think the Holland Group would definitely recommend owning a couple of plush avocados from Jelly Cat.
0: They would not.
1: You know, we want you to diversify a little bit. What is your plushie?
0: They would not. Call the Holland Group if you want, like, real investment advice and retirement advice.
1: You've done a good job with this portfolio. We do have one recommendation. This Jelly Cat bat.
0: All right. Does anyone know anything about this Jelly Cat crap? And is the item that I saw, is it true that Gen Z are going nuts, spending hundreds on jelly cats? The new Beanie Baby? I've never heard of these things. The first time I heard about this, when I stumbled across this story while doing show prep yesterday. Jelly cats. All right, if anyone knows, if you've been suckered in, or if you know someone that's like spending all their money on this, I'd love to hear from you. I know jack crap about these jelly, what are they called? Jelly cats. I don't even know the damn name of the things. I'll grab a couple of calls on this, and I got to move on. Yeah, let me go to line four.
1: Too busy looking at all the different jelly cats.
0: Yeah, Jennifer in Riverview. Hi, Jennifer. You're on the MJ Morning Show on 104.7 FM Q105. Welcome.
2: Good morning. How are you?
0: Doing fine. Can you educate me on this jelly cat thing?
2: Okay, so I took my daughter last year to the city to go see Hamilton. She was 10 years old at the time, and so I'm originally from Long Island.
0: Yep.
2: Went ahead and took
0: her. Is that Nassau County or Suffolk County?
2: Nassau County from Bethpage.
0: Okay. I think Fester's from Bethpage.
1: No, my father worked for Grumman in Bethpage.
0: Oh, that's right. Yeah.
2: Okay, I used to live very close to Grumman, actually. We were right off of South Oyster Bay Road.
0: Oh, wow, very nice. All right, so go ahead, Jennifer.
2: So I, not knowing what jelly cat was, I took my daughter to FAO Schwartz, because what do you do with your 10-year-old daughter when you're walking around Manhattan? I wanted her to see FAO Schwartz. This was November of last year, before Thanksgiving. The lines for jelly cat were unbelievable. I had no idea what they were. My daughter wanted one so bad because she's into all of the Squishmallows, all of the, you know, the squishies, all of those things.
0: Right.
2: We got up there and I saw the prices. They were selling hamburgers that were shaped like plushies, hot dogs, and they would actually do this whole thing where they wrap them up, they put them in a box. They wrap them in tissue paper. You get this whole decorative bag with it. Well, I was not spending that money.
0: Well, hold on. You didn't tell us how much. How much was the average plushy jelly cat?
2: $50.
0: Oh, my God. For a made-in-China plush toy that probably a 10-year-old was forced to make, and they've got like a total of, 89 cents in the damn thing.
2: Yeah, exactly. So when my daughter kept begging me for it, you know, and I felt bad, let me let her get something from FAO Schwartz. It was a childhood thing for me. Let it be a childhood thing for her. I let her buy a little mini eggplant.
0: How much was the mini eggplant?
2: It was about $20, I think.
0: Wow. And where is the little mini eggplant that your daughter got? Does she still have it?
2: She still has it, yeah. She collects squishies. We go to Disney all the time. She collects all of the munchlings. So she does still have the eggplant, but I was not spending more than that, especially with the trip to Manhattan.
0: Yeah, right.
2: You know,
0: yeah.
2: All of that. We stay right in the Tudor district, so there was no way.
0: What the hell did tickets to Hamilton cost you?
2: Actually, it was cheaper to take her to Manhattan than see it in Sarasota. The Sarasota tickets I couldn't find for any less than $400.
0: Oh, wow.
2: But the tickets in Manhattan were about $180.
0: Wow, but then you had airfare, and I don't know if you've noticed, but in the last year or so, Manhattan hotel rates have gone through the freaking roof.
2: Well, you know, I found it wasn't that bad.
0: All
2: I
0: right.
2: Used Priceline. I love to travel, and this to me was, you know, the ultimate. She became obsessed with Hamilton. She knew all the words. It was something that I wanted to have that experience because I have three children. She's my only daughter.
0: How old is she?
2: She's 11 now.
0: Yeah, you ought to take her to Book of Mormon.
2: Book of Mormon?
1: Maybe not yet.
0: I think 11's a good age for that. Hey, Jennifer, thanks for calling.
2: No problem. Thank you.
0: Look at this. This is what I'm talking about. I love our audience. Great. Let me grab one more, Andrew. Just tell the other call. I'm only taking one more because I got to move on. Marcus in Apollo Beach. Marcus, you're on the MJ Morning Show.
3: Hey, MJ, my daughter's making a ton of money off jelly cats right now.
0: Whoa, hold on. You're saying your daughter is making a ton of money off jelly cats?
3: Yes. She's 3 years older than your daughter, so about the same age. She graduated from college, UF. She moved out to California. She is telling me that she's buying these for $6, $7, $10, $12 and selling them for over $100.
1: Okay, wow. Where is she buying them?
3: I'm not sure. But she's selling them on Mercari, I think is called the website or something like that.
0: Oh, yeah. Mercari. It's like an eBay competitor.
3: Yeah, something like that.
0: Yeah, with lower fees because eBay has really jammed people up.
3: Yeah. But she told me she bought one. The best one she ever bought was some one that everybody wanted. She bought it for $7.50, I think, and sold it for almost $200.
0: Oh, that's a good return right there.
3: Yeah. So she is the smart one of the group because she's taking advantage of the money right now, not waiting for 20 years when they're going to be worth nothing.
0: Yeah, right. Listen, you know, yeah, my daughter's taking a listen. If she can buy these, chunks of you know what, and then make the hard cash right now, that's different than like buying them and investing and sitting on them, thinking that oh, they're going to be worth a fortune 10, 15 years from now. They're not. But if she can turn it into hard cash and flip them now, no, that's a whole different ballgame.
3: So my understanding is there's a way to buy these that you don't know what you're getting. And so there's times when you buy them for $750 and they're worth $5.
0: Oh, what? Like there's a way to buy them where it's like a grab bag, like a surprise? You don't know what the hell you're getting?
3: Yes, I think that's what she was telling me.
0: Oh, wow.
3: I know very little about this, but because I'd never heard of it, she was like, yeah, Dad, I'm making a killing on this these things right now.
1: So yeah. I'm looking at Walmart.com. You can buy the birthday cake for like $11.
0: $10.38.
1: Yeah, and they'll ship it to you, and you get it in 3 days, and then you could go to the Mercari
0: or whatever it is.
1: Yeah, and then resell it.
0: Yeah. All right, buddy. Thanks for the call. I appreciate it. Have a great weekend. Look at that. Two good calls.
1: That's amazing. Wow. Yeah. Good for her.
0: So Jelly Cats. I never even heard of these damn things until I stumbled across this story online about Generation Z is obsessed with Jelly Cats. You know what? Probably have a couple in our house. Probably a couple in Chloe's room I don't even know about. Interesting.
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0: I teased this over the weekend in my little promo, and I don't know if I'm buying this. I saw an item that Generation Z does not know how to do this. I'm like, get out. Give me a break. I saw a piece that Generation Z does not know how to change a light bulb.
1: Okay. I thought you were going to say a tire.
0: No.
1: When you said change, I'm like, he's going to say tire. Yeah. Than light bulb.
0: No. That would be a much more believable thing that don't know how to change a tire.

0: Oh, well, wait a sec. Wait a minute. Chloe has two bedside nightstands with lamps on each.
1: And
0: she asked me about 2 weeks ago if I could change the light bulb on her lamp.
1: Does she not know how?
0: Oh, man. Hang on a minute. Oh, she's got a day off.
1: Yeah, today's a federal holiday.
0: Yeah, so federal holiday today with MLK Jr.'s birthday observation.
1: Yeah, it's almost 8 a.m.
0: Chloe works for the state.
1: Her body's waking up about this time.
0: Yeah.
1: She's usually up.
0: Well, let's speed that process along.
1: Well, here's the thing. You know, even if you... You know, your body is used to waking up early on a Monday anyway. Even if it's a federal holiday, you're kind of waking up early.
0: Yeah, I do not need to call Julian. I know that Julian knows how to change a light bulb. Now, let me call Chloe, my Gen Z daughter, and see if she knows. And why did she ask me to... Why did she just go to the garage, to the cabinet, where all the light bulbs are?
2: Hi.
0: You don't know how to change a light bulb?
2: Correct. I don't know how to do that.
1: Well, that was a question we had.
0: Are you serious? You don't know how to, you don't know how a light bulb works that just screws in?
2: I mean, if you just told me that, I've never been faced with, like, the problem of having to do that. So, I mean, I see you do it, I guess, sometimes. I don't even know where we keep the light bulb.
0: How many Gen Zers or how many Chloes does it take to change a light bulb? Whatever happened to all those Polish jokes? Remember those?
1: Yeah, they got canceled.
0: Those things just fell right off the face of the earth.
1: Those were the first jokes I knew.
0: Listen, I'm 25% Polish, so, you know. But all those Polish or Polak jokes, come on. They were hot, and then they
1: had their day.
0: They evaporated. I mean, gone. I mean, when's the last time someone told a Polish joke? Those things just fell off the planet. All right, Chloe.
1: The answer is six, by the way.
0: Hey, Chloe. I'm gonna watch you change a light bulb at the house, and I might even shoot it and put it up on Instagram. So I want to do an exercise with you changing a light bulb.
1: For the first time.
0: Yeah. So I want to make sure that you, Chloe, do not fall into the category in the future of Generation Zers that don't know how to change a light bulb. Okay.
2: All right. That'll be a long video.
1: Yeah, it's really gonna be a fascinating one too.
0: It's gonna be a 30-second video.
2: Yeah.
0: Get out of it. I can't believe.
1: Hey, honey, look at this radio guy. He's making his kid change a light bulb. Well, that MJ is so funny.
0: Well, listen, it's based on a story about Gen Z, and I had no idea my kid doesn't know how to change a light bulb, but now she's confirmed she doesn't know how to change a light bulb. All right, Chloe.
1: AI gave a whole six-step process on how to change a light bulb, and it's completely accurate. I mean, AI is not giving out false information, but I guess I forgot how...
0: There are many stories where AI is giving out false information.
1: In fact,
0: we did a story about how AI was giving out dangerous information on certain things.
1: Not regarding changing light bulbs. In this case, kudos to AI.
0: All right, number one, turn off the power.
1: Yes.
0: Number two, stick your tongue inside the socket. No, it doesn't say that.
1: Every time.
0: Number two, remove the cover. Three, wait for the bulb to cool.
1: That's a good tip.
0: Number four, remove the old bulb. You might need to twist it counterclockwise. Insert the new bulb. Place the new bulb in the socket and gently screw it in clockwise. Don't over-tighten it.
1: Another good tip.
0: Yeah, don't snap off the glass and shatter it in your hand.
1: I mean... Nobody's ever told me to wait for the bulb to cool. I'm always, ow.
0: Oh, look at this one. Number seven. If you happen to drop a fluorescent long tube on the floor and it shatters, breathe in all of the dust.
1: Yes. Just get on your hands and knees and get as close as possible.
0: It doesn't say that.
3: In Tampa, we have some heavy volume on I-4 westbound from the Selman Connector to the junction. And in Sarasota, the accident on 75 northbound at Fruitville Road has the two right lanes blocked. Traffic is backed up to Clark Road. The rest of Tampa Bay is looking pretty well on a Friday morning, so be safe and have a great day. 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

0: 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The number is 877-90-BANCO, and tell them that MJ sent you. 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I think the 4Runner looks great. The Sequoia, my neighbor got a Sequoia. 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I'm going to tell you now, if you're in other counties, you ought to go to Miracle Toyota. No, but anywhere in Polk County, like Lakeland, if you're in Winter Haven, wherever you are, show some MJ Morning Show love and go to one of our great sponsors here on the show. Go to Miracle Toyota. They're on 27 in Haines City. The summer of savings is on. What does that mean? It means that you pick up a new Toyota, you don't make a payment for 3 months. You don't make a payment for 3 months at Miracle Toyota. 27 in Haines City, in Polk County. And of course, tell them that MJ sent you at Miracle Toyota. Let me tell you right now, our house and our air conditioning is in the best shape, Michelle, that it's been in years, maybe since the beginning. So Air Rescue has now put 3 new Daikin air conditioning systems in my house. 3 new systems inside of 9 or 10 months, and the last 2 systems in the last month and a half. Tell you right now, our airflow, the volume of air coming out, these Daikin systems are amazing from Air Rescue. And right now, for the next couple of days, for July, $2,500 off. 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It's only good until the end of July. 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

0: I saw a whole piece on why women feel that they don't look great at the office. You know, I gotta be honest, I've worked in many radio station offices, and I've worked with some attractive women or people that I thought looked just fine, but, and I guess some people are their own harshest critics, and I stumbled upon this whole thing that there's a theory on why no one looks their best at work. And I was wondering, you know, I want to get into the nitty gritty, into the details here, but do we have women listening that concur? Are there women listening that agree that you never look your best at work? I mean, even if you get ready in the morning, you do what you need to do, you put on nice clothes, you maybe do your hair, do your makeup.
1: I'd agree with that. I mean, to be dressed to the, I mean, you're, what, when do you look your best?
0: So there's a woman by the name of Morgan Miles, and she shot a video on social, and it's circulating. And she says that she knows the reason why you don't always look your best when you're at work.
2: Right, 'cause nobody wants to be there?
0: She says it's office air.
1: Huh?
0: She says that office air is awful. She says no matter how good I try to make myself look in the morning, I'm going to leave the office looking like I just ran a marathon and washed my face with grease.
1: Where the hell does she work?
0: Crisco.
1: Yeah, but I don't know. You know, I've been in buildings and offices before.
0: And works at Wesson Oil.
1: No kidding.
0: No, so I would
1: does
0: love
1: she work at a tallow factory yeah. or something.
0: Beef tallow. But, you know. I would like to go to phone calls on this. I would like to ask our female listeners. I would like to ask our fabulous women listeners. Do you notice it? Do you agree with Morgan Miles that no matter what you do, you never look great at work, or at the end of the day, you leave work looking haggard or whatever? She says it's the office air. Agree or disagree? Do you have anything to add? Any comments on this?
1: I mean,
0: do you have more that you'd like to add, or do you totally disagree? Are you able to maintain a look or a feel that you think is still great? Again, I've seen plenty of attractive women over the years that I've worked with, and I've never really said, oh, my God, man, the office is putting them through hell. You know,
1: if she would have said it's like office lighting, I might have agreed with her,
0: well,
1: because sometimes it's very bright or fluorescent lighting.
0: Well, fluorescent lighting kind of sucks.
1: Yeah.
0: But that's part of the equation. Hold on. There's more to the story. But I'd love to grab some phone calls here. Ladies, do you agree or disagree with this? Where do you stand on how you look at the office? Do you leave the office at the end of the day saying, yep, I look good? Or do you agree with Morgan here that says that, oof, she says that she leaves the office looking all greasy. She says that the office air is the most fatal thing. That's the terminology she uses. Office air is fatal. No matter how good I try to make myself look, leaves the office looking like hell is what she says.
1: What kind of makeup is she using? I don't know. Yeah.
0: Office air isn't really a thing, but air conditioning that doesn't agree with you, which is pumped through most offices, isn't always the magical recipe to look gorgeous. Air conditioning can make your skin look dry. Then your skin can panic, overcompensate, produce more oil, and make your skin break out. Same thing can happen with your hair. Air conditioners can suck the moisture out, and then your locks look more flat than fabulous. But it sounds like it's more about air conditioning. She says the alternative of no air conditioning and sweating at your desk doesn't seem like it's a hotness recipe either.
1: Huh.
0: But just out of curiosity, agree or disagree with this?
1: I'm watching the original video where she made the post, made the claim, and she's a beautiful woman, and she's, you know, in her office space
0: very,
1: here.
0: Very attractive.
1: But I can't picture her walking out of her office looking like she was in the Boston Marathon.
0: I think she looks fine.
1: Yeah.
0: I don't have a... Well, listen, people are their own worst critics. Let's grab some calls on this. But also, lighting is brought up as well, that office lighting is not always the most flattering.
1: Flattering, yeah. Yeah, I've seen that before.
0: All right, let's hit it. Phone calls. I want to stick with ladies only. Female, women listeners, do you agree that no matter what you do, you're just not happy with the way you look at the office?
1: Well, you don't want to talk to a truck driver named Cliff from Valrico?
3: Yeah, I think I look really bad in the morning.
0: Cliff. All right, let's grab Jenna up first in Tampa. Jenna, you're on the MJ Morning Show. Welcome.
4: Good morning. How are you guys?
0: Doing well. Jenna, did any of this strike a chord with you?
4: Okay, so I'm a hairstylist for Mystic Hair in Carrollwood.
0: Yep.
4: And I disagree that all these women don't, you know, look good at the office. I think it starts with looking good in yourself, getting a good haircut, getting good color, using good products, but then also get your butt out of bed and take the time to get ready before you go to work. And the lighting and the air conditioning will not affect you if you got a good base.
0: Just out of curiosity, Jenna, getting your butt out of bed and taking time to get ready, for you, how long is that process? How long does it take you to get ready in order to leave the house?
4: Okay, so I take a full hour to get ready just because I'm a hairstylist, and to me, nobody wants to go to a hairstylist that doesn't look good. I mean, they're coming to me to look good. So I take pride in getting up and taking a shower and getting dressed as if I'm going out to dinner at night.
0: Wow.
4: And a lot of ladies are not getting dressed like that. They're getting dressed to go sit at a desk, or they're getting dressed to go, you know, maybe they're in sales. Okay, it's a good thing I brought up sales. People in sales look their best, do they not? Because they're going out and
0: right.
4: They're, the way they look, their image is their first impression.
0: No, that's a good point.
4: So I think it just comes down to the air conditioning and the lighting is because these people work in office buildings and they don't try. They don't try. So come to me and I'll make you look good.
0: Right, so you said you're a hairdresser in Carrollwood, right?
1: Yeah, Mystic Hair. It's a big place.
4: Yes,
1: isn't that near like where Velarta's used to be?
4: I'm sorry?
1: Isn't that where like that big Mexican restaurant Velarta's used to be?
0: Oh, you mean Vallarta?
4: We're right next door where Velarta's used to be, which is closed down now.
0: Yeah. Well, hold on. Isn't it pronounced Vallarta? Vallarta?
4: I don't know.
1: Welcome to America, man. I don't know.
0: Yeah, it's like Puerto Vallarta, not Puerto Vallarta.
1: I don't know.
0: That's just Puerto Vallarta-ass over here.
1: Well, anyway, I know where she's located.
0: Hey, by any chance, Jenna, did that hair salon creep that used to go to hair salons up and down Dale Mabry and, like, touch people? And did that guy ever come into your place?
4: I don't think so, because I definitely would have videotaped it and sent it to you on your Instagram.
0: But you remember hearing that guy about that guy, right?
4: Yes, I definitely do. And no, he didn't. We weren't lucky enough to have him. I'm sorry.
0: All right, good. All right, listen, thanks for checking in, Jenna. Have a beautiful day. The question is, a woman put out a video saying that you just can't look your best at the office, and she has a whole bunch of reasons, and I'm just asking the question. Do you agree? This woman, Morgan, says no one looks their best at work. It's impossible, she says. Agree or disagree? Teresa, Plant City, you're up. MJ Morning Show.
5: Good morning. I disagree. What are you trying to impress at work?
1: I mean, environments have, you know, different, you know, cultures and dress codes.
5: Right, yeah. But she didn't say where she worked. I worked at the college. I had 175 students a day. I'm not impressing 19-year-olds that still have to be told to go take a shower. Well, I'm joking. I mean, very, very bright. We had as many dual-enrolled ninth graders. I dressed in nice dress slacks. I didn't put on high heel shoes. Uh-huh. Why am I going to have bunions for 19-year-olds?
0: All right, so are you happy with the way you look at work? And then when you leave?
5: Oh, God, yes.
0: All right.
5: I get up at 5. I have my coffee. I look over some of the new material because I taught English and literature and film. And I'd look over what we're going to do for the day. I didn't even put on makeup because then you have to go home and take all that stuff off, and I would go to school with fresh brushed hair. Oh. I took the earliest English class because none of the other teachers wanted to be there
0: right.
5: at 8 in the morning.
0: Mm-hmm.
5: And the students used to say, you walk in here like you're going to a parade. And I go, because I'm happy.
0: Like you're going to Gasparilla in a pirate outfit. Hey,
5: but then we had things like, we had we had Adopt a Road. So I would grab my National Honor students and I'd say, okay, come on, get your gloves, get your bags. We're going over behind the
0: school. Your ribbons and robes. Hey, you said that you do English literature, movies. Just before I let you go, Teresa, what is your favorite movie of all time?
5: You want classic or
0: anything? Just you got to pick one. What is your favorite movie of all time?
5: It would have to be between The Green Mile and the one with Clint Eastwood, Gran Torino, and The Green Mile.
0: Gran Torino.
5: We can't turn on the lights from the film class without everybody saying turn off the lights because the tears are pouring.
0: Oh wow! Two great movies, by the way. Teresa, thank you for calling in. Lisa in Port Richey. Lisa, are you ever happy with the way you look at the office?
6: Okay, so two things, pro, con. Pro, I loved it. Got all dressed up, put my makeup on. I thought it looked really good, and, you know, I was all dressed up and professional, and it made me feel good. But then on the other part, there's a psychological part to it all as well. So let's say it's Monday, and you're feeling like, you know, doo-doo, and, you know, that's going to portray in your look. So, you know, it I don't think it necessarily has to do with the air conditioning or, you know, the air quality or anything like that. I think it has to do also with the psychological part of it.
0: All in your head, is that what you're saying?
6: Yes. Yep. And not all the time, but there are times, definitely. Friday, wow, our face glows, it's weekend. Let's have at it.
0: So the elephant man goes to work, and in his head, he's like, man, do I look good.
1: Yeah.
0: All right. Thank you, Lisa. Have a great day.
6: You as well. Bye-bye.
0: All right. If you're just tuning in, this office worker, Morgan, put out a video saying, you can't look good at work. It's impossible to look good at work.
1: See, here's why I kind of believe Morgan. She's not like some crazy influencer, you know. Yeah. She has a couple of followers, but you know, her videos only have a couple of hundred views, except for this one.
0: I'm looking at Morgan, and Morgan, she looks fine to me. I don't see anything wrong with Morgan whatsoever. Stephanie in Tampa, you're on the MJ Morning Show. Hi, Stephanie. Stephanie, are you there? Stephanie might have...
7: I'm here.
0: Oh, there you go, Stephanie. Go ahead.
7: I agree with Miss Morgan, and here's the reason. Now, I started out in the workforce in an office in the 70s and 80s. Now, it was a different time, and I think because the dynamic of the dress had changed, because according to some employee handbooks, you couldn't be that extreme. You couldn't wear earrings bigger than a quarter, that sort of thing. Also, maybe the issue with Miss Morgan has to do with the air quality, but I think things change because I was working in an office when they gave you an allowance for dry cleaning.
0: Whoa, hold on a minute. You worked at an office once where they gave you an allowance for your dry cleaning?
7: Yes.
0: What the? Yes. Really?
7: So once that ended, that kind of like, okay, we got to bring it down a notch.
0: What, you work in Mad Men in 1961?
7: No.
0: I'll tell you what. You want to talk about office dress? You give me Christina Hendricks, 1961 Mad Men. I'll take that. I'll take that all day long. You know, the hot redhead and
7: right. And then I have an aunt who also worked in the office, but she always felt like a woman should have more than one look. Like, for instance, once they started toning it down in the office where I worked, when you went to the Christmas party or the employee party and you came dressed in your after six look, you did look totally different and people were impressed. Also, any job that I've ever worked on or any career, I always got ready 2 hours before I was due in.
0: Oh, man.
7: So I agree with Miss Morgan.
0: All right. Got you loud and clear. Thank you, Stephanie. All right. Andrew, last call because I got to move on. Carol in Plant City. Carol, last call on this. Morgan says it's impossible for a woman to look good at work and she doesn't like it. And where do you stand on this?
8: I was a mailman for 30 years. And when you're young, I cared about what I looked like.
0: Uh-huh.
8: And then, you know, as a mailman, you work in the heat and the rain. And
0: right, and then, so I guess what, after a bunch of years, you're driving around in your white mail truck and you're just looking like Large Marge?
8: I could care less. Okay. And but I've been so impressed with the young people, young ladies that are starting, and they look awesome. They right. take the time and care about themselves to look good. And so I think age and type of job, obviously.
0: Carol, thank you very much. Appreciate it. Have a beautiful one. All right, listen, something to think about. And I do believe that it's a lot of psychology and a lot of it is in your head, whether you think you look good. And you know, listen, you look in the mirror, you see something, and no one else is going to see 90% of the stuff that
1: Absolutely.
0: You see in the mirror. You know,
1: right. I felt that way about a big zit on my face, and everybody saw it, but nobody said anything.
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0: A few minutes ago, I asked, are you a five-hour person? And what does that mean?
1: Oh, my gosh. I'm trying to think of things that I do for 5 hours besides talk on a radio show.
0: Yeah, five-hour person. What do you think?
1: Is it, it's not doing it, is it?
0: Oh,
1: I'm not a five-minute person.
0: Will you stop it? I don't want to think about that.
1: I mean.
0: All right, come on. You're not doing it for 5 hours.
1: That's why I'm curious.
0: Well, I don't care.
1: I want to know about that guy.
0: Porn stars aren't doing it for 5 hours.
1: I want to take tips from that guy.
0: Maybe they are, but, you know, start and stop, and they're on the set, and, you know.
1: Start and stop.
0: Maybe you're shooting a movie
1: all right,
0: or something.
1: Right, go back to your trailer. Yeah. You got to clean the set.
0: All right.
1: Is it sleep?
0: It is. So it is. It's sleep. And I was reading an interesting story about the people that only need 5 hours. And I've always kind of fell into that category. When I was younger, you know, high school, I would love a, you know, solid, you know, 7, 8, 9 hour sleep night. But that or even college. But as an adult, and I guess working into the morning radio routine, somehow I got into a mode where I don't need 7, 8, 9 hours. First of all, I can't tell you the last time that I've slept more than 7 hours. On the weekend, sometimes I can eke out 7 hours, or on vacation. You know, I'm busting my butt all day skiing, for instance, and then maybe I'll...
3: Oh, I got to hit the hay and get my 7 hours
0: Maybe I'll get 7 hours, you know, on a rare, rare occasion, maybe 8, you know, where I don't have to set the alarm. But typically, even if there are no, like, constraints, there are no parameters on when I need to get up, like setting an alarm, typically, even if I'm tired, I go to sleep, usually I'm... with 5.5 or 6 hours sleep.
1: Yeah.
0: You know, for the most part, if there's no alarm set and I don't have to be up, I still wake up after like 6 hours.
1: Your body's conditioned for that, even though it uses an alarm most days.
0: I think the whole morning radio thing kind of conditioned. And I saw this interesting piece, the people who only need 5 hours sleep. And it goes into a couple of little case studies, some individuals. And it's called a short sleeper. What is a short sleeper?
1: Well, now they got to insult your height, too. Boy, they're taking every jab they can at you, man. I wouldn't stand for this if I were you.
0: We used to think people could be divided into two chronotypes. Morning larks, who naturally wake up early. And then the night owls, who love to stay up late, you know, burning midnight oil. But a new study has found that a select group of people might be both. And for these super sleepers, the idea that we all need 8 hours of sleep a night to perform our best is a freaking crock of crap. It's a lie. It's a myth.
1: There's that point in sleep where you actually wake up more tired.
0: Yeah, I know what you're talking about. But you know what? That sort of happened to me when I was younger, where you would sleep too long and you'd get like the slept too long grogginess. Is that what you're talking about?
1: Yeah, it just takes a little bit longer to get into your routine or get into your day.
0: You know what? That seemed to end in my 20s, though. You know, I haven't had that, you know, I slept too long grogginess. Yeah, that hasn't happened to me in a very long time. Anyway, no, it's just interesting that you just like you have different, you know, body types. You've got, you know, people with different physical capabilities, different mental capabilities. You're going to have people that need more sleep than others. I mean, this is like some huge revelation. Have we known this?
1: Yeah. I've gotten texts from you or emails from you at like 1:45 in the morning for the next day's show. And we're up at 4:45.
0: You know, with me, what has happened is as I've gotten older, though, I'll cop a little bit of a longer nap during the day. So I might, you know, lay down at like 1 p.m., have some lunch, then lay down and maybe, you know, sleep 1 to 2. You know, maybe sleep an hour. But, you know, typically, and this is also remarkable, when I sleep for my, like, afternoon nap, when I take a little nappy poo and I get my little blankie.
1: Yeah.
0: I will set the stopwatch on my phone. And just as I'm laying down, I'll set the stopwatch so I can see how long I slept. And you know what's remarkable?
1: It's always within a couple of seconds.
0: It's remarkable that usually my naps last almost exactly 45 minutes.
1: Wow.
0: And it's like, I look at the watch, up 45 minutes, up 43 minutes, up 44 minutes. It's all within like a couple of minutes of 45 minutes when I lay down for a nap. Most of the time. Sometimes I'll eke an hour, but usually it's right around 45 minutes. It's like clockwork, literally. So I don't know what the hell that means. I guess it's just a conditioned body clock, circadian rhythm, you know, whatever the hell you want to call it.
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Q105. Miss this woman right here, none other than Whitney Houston. So tragic how she passed away, and also how her daughter passed away in the exact same situation. So strange.

feel lucky if you've ever seen Hall & Oates before, or even if you've seen them multiple times, because they're probably never going to tour together ever, ever, ever again, because apparently they hate each other, and they were suing one another for millions and millions of dollars. So I'm pretty sure that's never going to happen again. It's Q105.

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so funny to think that the last time I saw Eddie Money was in these hallways, not buying concert tickets. He was just randomly walking through, doing an interview, and I was like, oh my God, you're Eddie Money. He looked at me. He still had a head full of hair and everything. It was awesome. It's Q105.

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Let's do it.

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19: 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We need Republican Wilton Simpson for Commissioner of Agriculture. 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Conservative Wilton Simpson created the Florida Wildlife Corridor Program and conserved 18 million acres of Florida land, including thousands of acres of working farmland. 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

What a voice. Q105, Tampa Bay's hits of the 80s, 90s, and more. Hey, I'm Meredith. Are you going to watch the documentary about Jared Leto? I've seen him multiple times with his band traveling to Tampa. I did have a crush on him back in the day, but these allegations and the fact that there's 10 women coming out about him being interested in underage girls back in the day, it's kind of crazy.

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105. Are you one of these outraged parents that's upset about the Hillsborough County School District trying to ban yoga pants? Apparently, the dress code has been a problem for a long time. Not just like yoga pants or anything like that, but girls wearing crop tops. I mean, you can see their bra, underwear hanging out of their yoga pants, bonnets and stuff like that. So they're trying to fix it. Love.

are we doing this weekend? I know you got to plan something, right? Especially got kids, family. You can go have a fun night out with your partner if you'd like to with the Freestyle Explosion. We have our last pair of tickets where we're going to be blowing out later today for Gino's Radio Crossword Puzzle. As a matter of fact, Gino's hosting.

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I know, I try to do like my Botox and get facials and stuff like that. The number one way that people can kind of tell your age is by looking at your neck. Plastic surgeons are, they've seen an uptick of

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Q105, Tampa Bay's hits of the 80s, 90s, and more. Hey, I'm Meredith. So my coworker went to go see the new movie, Spider-Man. He said it was really, really good and very funny. So if you need to do something this weekend, that might be a good idea.

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Why do they keep moving up his release date? I would like him to sit in there for as long as possible, personally speaking, but I guess it's been bumped up several times. He was sentenced to 50 months in prison, but now apparently his new release date, if you want to put it in your calendar because you're excited, is January 24th, 2028.

I will never not think about the Wedding Singer movie whenever I hear that song. I don't know. Something. That's the opening song from the Adam Sandler movie. It's probably one of my favorite just go-tos at least once a year just to put it on. It's so funny. It's Q105.

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105. So I guess actress Katie Holmes is fully behind her daughter Suri's decision to legally drop her estranged dad, Tom Cruise's famous last name. I mean, they don't even have a relationship. She barely even knows her dad. Remember those cute photos of them back in the day, like walking down the streets in like New York or wherever? I wonder if it has to do with Scientology, because I believe if you're a Scientologist and your family or your kids don't believe in the same religion, you're not allowed to have a relationship with them. So that could possibly be it. It's Q105.

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0: You'll see Stevie B and Lisa Lisa. Also on stage that night, the Cover Girls. The 69 Boys will do the Tootsie Roll, and JJ Fad's on the lineup this year. 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
24: 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We need Republican Wilton Simpson for Commissioner of Agriculture. 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Conservative Wilton Simpson created the Florida Wildlife Corridor Program and conserved 18 million acres of Florida land, including thousands of acres of working farmland. 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
1: This is WRBQ HD1 Tampa, a Beasley Media Group station. It's Gino, and I've got one last pair of tickets for tomorrow night for Freestyle Explosion to give away next hour. Tampa.

105. Good to see John Bon Jovi back on stage this week. It was kind of scary last week. You know, he had to cut a show short. His vocal cord injuries looked to be flaring up, and he couldn't sing. And the guy from Train, Pat, lead singer, jumped in and helped him sing. And this past Sunday night, Bruce Springsteen jumped on stage to join John. So that's pretty cool. That was a nice bonus for people in attendance. Q105.

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1: Traffic's heavy in Tampa this afternoon. Westbound I-4 approaching 275. There's also traffic delays northbound 75 near I-4. Northbound 275, you'll see slow traffic approaching Dale Mabry, and the Vets and the Selman look good. There's also an accident in Clearwater northbound 19 near Harn Boulevard. 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

Okay, this is it. Tomorrow at this time, I'll be getting ready to head over to USF to jump on stage to kick off Freestyle Explosion tomorrow night. Stevie B, Lisa. By the way, this morning, they released some extra seats on the lower level. Those have been sold out for months. So if you want to try to sneak in and grab a pair of those, head to Ticketmaster. Q105.

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1: An accident has all lanes blocked southbound 19 approaching Alderman. There's also slow traffic from a crash northbound 19 near Bel Air. And traffic looks good across the bridges this afternoon. Northbound 275 is slow approaching Ashley, and traffic's heavy both directions of 75 at I-4. Traffic brought to you by the Aggressive Attorneys, Winters and Yonker. I'm Kathy Davis on Q105.
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1: 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It's Gino. 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Tampa Bay.

Q105, it's Tino. Saw this meme yesterday that said, I was today years old when I found out that Drops of Jupiter is not a love song. It was a song dedicated to Pat's mother, who'd passed away from cancer. I never knew that myself. And then you hear the words like, oof. Q105.

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2: All right, this is it. 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Oh, so many more, like a dozen acts this year. It's like 10 concerts in one night. All right, the last pair of tickets. Five-letter word today. Your hint is, it's not yours yet. Okay, that's five-letter word. 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

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Gino's Radio Crossword. Entries are closed. The winning word today was lease. If you don't own it, well, maybe you lease it, right? All right, Q105, that is it. Freestyle Explosion. All our tickets are gone now. But there are still some left. Hit up Ticketmaster. In fact, they released some lower level seats this morning. Those have been sold out for

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1: Traffic slow from an accident northbound 75 near 54. There's also delays westbound I-4 getting into downtown Tampa. And north and southbound 275 is slow between I-4 and West Shore. There's an accident southbound 75 at I-4. And in St. Pete, traffic slow from a crash southbound 275 at Gandy. Traffic brought to you by the Aggressive Attorneys, Winters and Yonker. I'm Kathy Davis on Q105.
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0: 105 Traffic, brought to you by the Aggressive Attorneys, Winters and Yonker.
1: Traffic slow northbound 75 near 54. There's also delays both directions of 75 at I-4 and traffic slow from a crash southbound 75 near 301 in Ellenton. Through Tampa, traffic's heavy both directions of 275 between I-4 and West Shore. And there's delays in St. Pete from an accident southbound 275 at Gandy. Traffic brought to you by the Aggressive Attorneys, Winters and Yonker. I'm Kathy Davis on Q105.
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22: Some people are all talk, but conservative farmer Wilton Simpson gets the job done. That's why 61 Florida sheriffs, 24 former Cattlemen Association presidents, and Governor Ron DeSantis all agree. We need Republican Wilton Simpson for Commissioner of Agriculture. They endorse him because Wilton's done the job before. Safeguarding our food supply? He got it done. Conservative Wilton Simpson banned hostile nations, including China, from buying Florida farmland. Standing with our farmers and against overdevelopment, he got it done. Conservative Wilton Simpson increased farmland preservation by 243%. Expanding Florida's wildlife corridors, he got it done. Conservative Wilton Simpson created the Florida Wildlife Corridor Program and conserved 18 million acres of Florida land, including thousands of acres of working farmland. Wilton Simpson is a conservative workhorse who gets the job done. A proven conservative farmer endorsed by Ron DeSantis. Wilton Simpson for Commissioner of Agriculture. Paid for by Wilton Simpson, Republican for Florida Commissioner of Agriculture.
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Have you had one? Are you a fan? I'm curious. I guess they've been doing so well, they're opening a second location now downtown Clearwater. Q105.

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1: There's an accident northbound 75 north of Sun City. Traffic slow from a crash in Tampa. Southbound 275 approaching Dale Mabry. The Vets and the Selman look good tonight. The bridges are accident-free. And traffic slow in St. Pete, southbound 275 near Gandy.
2: 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I'm Kathy Davis on Q105.
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1: There's an accident northbound 75 north of Sun City. Traffic slow from a crash in Tampa. Southbound 275 approaching Dale Mabry. The Vets and the Selman look good tonight. The bridges are accident-free. And traffic slow in St. Pete. Southbound 275 near Gandy.
2: 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I'm Kathy Davis on Q105.
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1: The Rays have a game tonight and traffic slow around the Trop. Southbound 275 is slow in St. Pete getting to the game. And the bridges look good tonight. In Tampa, traffic slow. Southbound 275 approaching Ashley. And there's delays from an earlier crash northbound 75 north of Sun City Center.
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22: 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Conservative Wilton Simpson created the Florida Wildlife Corridor Program and conserved 18 million acres of Florida land, including thousands of acres of working farmland. 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